Baby, I Love Your Way, an album that's now 50 years old. That was the second single. Peter Frampton and this Ken Cocker, that little old band from Texas. ZZ Top's coming your way in just a little while. Hang on for that. Plus, later on, a look at Born on Dates of the Lates and Greats. And right now it is Fastball. There's no other.

0: Sharp-Dressed Man, ZZ Top, Billy Gibbons of ZZ Top is going to be part of the large guitar festival coming up in Austin, Texas, later on in September. And it's, of course, headlined by Eric Clapton. We'll play some Semisonic, one of my favorite songs. It's called Closing Time, and I always think of it as being about the end of a relationship, but you can interpret it any way you want. That's on the way, as well as CCR.
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1: We'll sip down to about 37 with fog and spots tonight under clear skies. Northerly winds around 5 miles per hour. Daytime highs approaching 72. Tomorrow, bright sunshine develops with fog and spots early. Partly cloudy skies tomorrow night. Lows level off around 51. Lots of sunshine Saturday with highs in the mid-70s, chance of thunderstorms Sunday. From the Wayne Weather Center, I'm meteorologist Jennifer Wojcicki. Right now, 60.
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0: John Fogerty and CCR, and Fogerty's on tour with Steve Winwood this summer. Born on Dates of the Lates and Greats now for this day. And we'll start with American journalist and host of Meet the Press, Tim Russert, born in 1950. Sadly, he died young in 2008. Robert Hedges, he played Epstein on Welcome Back, Kotter. Remember, he was a funny character. Born 1951, he died in 2012. Thelma Houston with a birthday today. The great singer's 81. And Amy Heckerling, director of Fast Times at Ridgemont High, amongst others, is 73. And that's your Born on Dates of the Lates and Greats.
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1: 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Winners must appear in person with proper positive legal identification. Claim any prize Monday through Friday, excluding holidays, within 30 days, so the prize will be forfeited. Prizes will not be mailed or delivered. Any winner under the age of 18 must be accompanied by a parent or legal guardian. No trade or cash equivalent will be awarded for any contest prize. Any person or persons found to be in violation of these contest rules before, during, or after the respective contest or giveaway will be disqualified and will not be eligible for future contests and giveaways.
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0: Sledgehammer is Peter Gabriel. This is Ken Cocker on the Thursday Cruise. About to wrap it up, playing some Robert Palmer around the corner. But, you know, I'll be back tomorrow. We're going to start the weekend just a little bit early. How does that sound? Hang tough and be cool. We'll look for you on Friday. Thanks for listening.
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8: Lows dip down to about 37 with fog and spots tonight under clear skies, northerly winds around 5 miles per hour. Daytime highs approaching 72. Tomorrow, bright sunshine develops with fog and spots early. Partly cloudy skies. Tomorrow night, lows level off around 51. Lots of sunshine Saturday with highs in the mid-70s, chance of thunderstorms Sunday. From the Wayne Weather Center, I'm meteorologist Jennifer Wojcicki. Right now, it's 57 degrees.
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1: ABC News, I'm Dave Packer. The U.S. and Iran exchanging a new round of strikes after weeks of calm.
2: The Pentagon says Iran fired missiles at American Navy destroyers trying to cross the Strait of Hormuz, and that the U.S. fired back, striking Iranian military facilities and command locations. Central Command describes the American strikes as self-defense.
1: ABC's Rachel Scott. This is Iran, and the U.S. negotiate a one-page preliminary agreement. An update on that hantavirus outbreak linked to a cruise ship in the Atlantic. Three people taken off the ship in the last 24 hours, two of them in serious condition. Three people have died, and seven Americans who got off the boat a week ago are being monitored. Secretary of State Marco Rubio spent several hours at the Vatican today. His visit included a meeting with Pope Leo. Former Prince Andrew allegedly threatened near his home. Authorities say he was out for a walk when a man in a ski mask began shouting at him as he approached. The man was arrested for possession of a weapon. This is ABC News.
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Save tonight to party for that man, Eagle Eye Cherry. Yeah, that's his real name. Born on this day in 1968. Makes him 58 years old today. Happy birthday, Eagle Eye. I'm Bob Barron, in with the classic hits. Here is one from Bryan Adams.

0: It was hard to miss the Stones in New York City on this day in 2002 as they made a huge arrival to announce their new 32-date North American World Tour, part of their 40th anniversary World Tour. It was on this day in 2002 they arrived in New York City via a yellow blimp.
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8: Lows level off around 37 with fog in spots tonight under clear skies. North winds around 5 miles an hour. Lots of sunshine outside again tomorrow. High of 72. Lows level off around 51. Tomorrow night, partly cloudy. Partly cloudy skies Saturday with daytime highs approaching 76. 77, chance of thunderstorms Sunday. From the Wayne Weather Center, I'm meteorologist Eric Height. Currently 55.
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0: It was on the 7th of May back in 1998 that Steve Perry and Journey went their separate ways. The lead singer left the band and made an agreement with Neil Schon and Jonathan Cain of the group that they could reform that band whenever they wanted, and if he was unable to tour, they could hire somebody else to do the vocals, which they did.
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1: 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Winners must appear in person with proper positive legal identification. 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Prizes will not be mailed or delivered. Any winner under the age of 18 must be accompanied by a parent or legal guardian. No trade or cash equivalent will be awarded for any contest prize. Any person or persons found to be in violation of these contest rules before, during, or after the respective contest or giveaway will be disqualified and will not be eligible for future contests and giveaways.
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0: And another rock and roll birthday to celebrate. It's for drummer Prairie Prince of the Tubes. Also did some time with Journey and the New Cars. He was in the Starship from 1992 to 2008. Prairie Prince turning 76 years old today, born on this May 7th, back in 1950.
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6: Lows level off around 37, with fog and spots tonight under clear skies, north winds around 5 miles an hour. Lots of sunshine outside again tomorrow, high of 72. Lows level off around 51. Tomorrow night, partly cloudy. Partly cloudy skies Saturday, with daytime highs approaching 76. 77, chance of thunderstorms Sunday. From the Wayne Weather Center, I'm meteorologist Eric Height. Currently, it's 51 degrees.
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1: ABC News, I'm Dave Packer. The U.S. and Iran exchanging a new round of strikes after weeks of calm.
2: The Pentagon says Iran fired missiles at American Navy destroyers trying to cross the Strait of Hormuz, and that the U.S. fired back, striking Iranian military facilities and command locations. Central Command describes the American strikes as self-defense.
1: ABC's Rachel Scott, this is Iran, and the U.S. negotiate a one-page preliminary agreement. An update on that hantavirus outbreak linked to a cruise ship in the Atlantic. Three people taken off the ship in the last 24 hours, two of them in serious condition. Three people have died. And seven Americans who got off the boat a week ago are being monitored. Secretary of State Marco Rubio spent several hours at the Vatican today. His visit included a meeting with Pope Leo. Former Prince Andrew allegedly threatened near his home. Authorities say he was out for a walk when a man in a ski mask began shouting at him as he approached. The man was arrested for possession of a weapon. This is ABC News.
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0: Chili Peppers guitarist John Frusciante quit the band for the first time on this day in 1992. It was right smack dab in the middle of a tour of Japan. Now, about 6 years later in 98, Frusciante finally went to rehab and got clean and rejoined the band, where he stayed until 2009 before leaving again.
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8: Lows level off around 37.
9: With fog in spots tonight, under clear skies, north winds around 5 miles an hour. Lots of sunshine outside again tomorrow. High of 72.
8: Lows level off

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0: Elton John, born on this day in rock history. No, not the man, but the name. Elton was Reginald Dwight for a long time. That's how he was born. He was with the band Bluesology on a plane ride home from the final gig he was going to perform with that band before going solo. That happened on this day in 1968. While they were in the cabin on the airplane, he asked their horn player, Elton Dean, if he could borrow his first name. And the lead singer, Long John Baldry, he wanted his name too. So he combined the two, made it Elton John. The band agreed, and a new name was born.
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1: 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Winners must appear in person with proper positive legal identification. Claim any prize Monday through Friday, excluding holidays, within 30 days, so the prize will be forfeited. Prizes will not be mailed or delivered. Any winner under the age of 18 must be accompanied by a parent or legal guardian. No trade or cash equivalent will be awarded for any contest prize. Any person or persons found to be in violation of these contest rules before, during, or after the respective contest or giveaway will be disqualified and will not be eligible for future contests and giveaways. Classic Hits, Wayne, W-A-I-N, a Fort Broadcasting Station.

0: On this day in 1983, that became a number two hit on the Billboard Hot 100 for the Greg Kinn Band. The second time they had cracked the top 20, it was a year earlier in 1982 that they had a hit with the breakup song.
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6: Lowest level off around 37, with fog and spots tonight under clear skies. North winds around 5 miles an hour. Lots of sunshine outside again tomorrow. High of 72. Lows level off around 51. Tomorrow night, partly cloudy. Partly cloudy skies Saturday, with daytime highs approaching 76. 77, chance of thunderstorms Sunday. From the Wayne Weather Center, I'm meteorologist Eric Height. Currently 47.
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1: ABC News, I'm Dave Packer. The U.S. launching what it says is a counterattack on Iranian targets after CENTCOM says Iran fired at U.S. destroyers in the Strait of Hormuz today. It comes as the U.S. and Iran try to restart talks to end the war. More than a dozen reported injuries and hundreds of homes either damaged or destroyed in Mississippi.
2: Damage assessment still underway after multiple tornadoes touched down in Mississippi overnight. Trees blocking roads, including crucial Interstate 55 near Brookhaven. East of there, a mobile home park taking a direct hit. Outside Hattiesburg in the town of Purvis, reports of people trapped in their homes, entire subdivisions in splinters.
1: ABC's Faith Abube in Purvis, Mississippi. Although three people have died, the World Health Organization says the latest outbreak of the hantavirus on board a cruise ship in the Atlantic does not have the contagious hallmarks of the coronavirus pandemic. This is ABC News.
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Hotel California from the Eagles went on to win the Grammy of the Year in 1978 at the 20th Annual Grammy Awards. It was Record of the Year for 1977. And on this day, the 7th of May, 1977, that track went number one on the U.S. Singles Chart.

0: the Rolling Stone magazine, they had ran an article saying that the Eagles were, quote, more interested in finding a softball team that they could beat, end quote. So the Eagles agreed on this day in 1978 to play Rolling Stone magazine, and the Eagles came out ahead 15-8.
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7: Around 37
8: with fog and spots tonight under clear skies. North winds around 5 miles an hour. Lots of sunshine outside again tomorrow. High of 72. Lows level off around 51. Tomorrow night, partly cloudy. Partly cloudy skies Saturday with daytime highs approaching 76. 77, chance of thunderstorms Sunday. From the Wayne Weather Center, I'm meteorologist Eric Height. Currently, it's 45 degrees.
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0: AC/DC had a track from Back in Black, the album that featured a brand new vocalist for them in Mr. Brian Johnson after the falling of Bon Scott. Now, it was on this day in 2016 they actually got vocalist number three in the band as Axl Rose took over as the lead singer of AC/DC for a while as he was filling in for Brian Johnson because doctors told Brian, you better stop singing or you're not going to be able to.
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1: 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Winners must appear in person with proper positive legal identification. 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Prizes will not be mailed or delivered. Any winner under the age of 18 must be accompanied by a parent or legal guardian. No trade or cash equivalent will be awarded for any contest prize. Any person or persons found to be in violation of these contest rules before, during, or after the respective contest or giveaway will be disqualified and will not be eligible for future contests and giveaways.
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0: The band Men at Work had a number one album in their native Australia with their Business as Usual album, and that was finally released in America on this day in 82. A long time after it went number one in Australia. It would eventually rise to the top of the U.S. charts in November of 82.
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8: Lows level off around 37, with fog and spots tonight under clear skies. North winds around 5 miles an hour. Lots of sunshine outside again tomorrow. High of 72. Lows level off around 51. Tomorrow night, partly cloudy. Partly cloudy skies Saturday, with daytime highs approaching 76. 77, chance of thunderstorms Sunday. From the Wayne Weather Center, I'm meteorologist Derek Height. Right now, 51.
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1: ABC News, I'm Dave Packard. Multiple sources tell ABC News that the CDC has activated their Emergency Operations Center and has classified the Hantavirus outbreak at level 3. This is the lowest level of emergency activation and comes after a deadly outbreak on a cruise ship in the Atlantic. Severe storms and tornadoes leaving behind a trail of destruction in Mississippi.
2: Across the state, at least 17 people hurt and more than 1,000 buildings and homes destroyed. The trail of destruction here in Lamar County, 16 miles long.
1: ABC's Faith Abube in Purvis, Mississippi. A trade court ruled today that President Trump's global 10% tariff is unlawful. The president put the 10% tariff in place hours after the Supreme Court ruled against his first attempt at tariffs in February. The U.S. launching what it says is a counterattack on Iranian targets after CENTCOM said that Iran fired at U.S. destroyers in the Strait of Hormuz. This is ABC News.
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Sammy Hagar got a pretty heavy wallet on this day, and it wasn't musically related. 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

0: At EMF track, one of the biggest singles of 1991, comes on their Sherbert Dip album, the band's debut, which saw its release on this day in 1991.
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6: Lowest level off around 37.

0: fog in spots tonight under clear skies, north winds around 5 miles an hour. Lots of sunshine outside again tomorrow, high of 72. Lows level off around 51. Tomorrow night, partly cloudy. Partly cloudy skies Saturday, with daytime highs approaching 76. 77, chance of thunderstorms Sunday. From the Wayne Weather Center, I'm meteorologist Eric Height. Right now, 49.
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0: Pinball Wizard turns 57 today. The Who released that track off the Tommy soundtrack as a single on this day in rock history in 1969.
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1: 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Winners must appear in person with proper positive legal identification. 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Prizes will not be mailed or delivered. Any winner under the age of 18 must be accompanied by a parent or legal guardian. No trade or cash equivalent will be awarded for any contest prize. Any person or persons found to be in violation of these contest rules before, during, or after the respective contest or giveaway will be disqualified and will not be eligible for future contests and giveaways. Classic Hits, Wayne, WAIN. 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

0: Bowie and Queen and Fleetwood Mac. Landslide ahead of that. Time for me, Bob Barron, to slide out of here on this Thirsty Thursday. I'll be back for the weekend.
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6: Lowest level off around 37, with fog overnight under clear skies, northeasterly winds around 5 miles an hour. Bright sunshine again Friday, highs around 72, lows level off around 51 Friday night. Sunshine mixed with clouds at times Saturday, with daytime highs approaching 76. 77, chance of thunderstorms Sunday. From the Wayne Weather Center, I'm meteorologist Eric Height. Currently, it's 42 degrees.
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1: ABC News, I'm Dave Packard. Multiple sources tell ABC News that the CDC has activated their Emergency Operations Center and has classified the Hantavirus outbreak at level 3. This is the lowest level of emergency activation and comes after a deadly outbreak on a cruise ship in the Atlantic. Severe storms and tornadoes leaving behind a trail of destruction in Mississippi.
2: Across the state, at least 17 people hurt and more than 1,000 buildings and homes destroyed. The trail of destruction here in Lamar County, 16 miles long.
1: ABC's Faith Abube in Purvis, Mississippi. A trade court ruled today that President Trump's global 10% tariff is unlawful. The president put the 10% tariff in place hours after the Supreme Court ruled against his first attempt at tariffs in February. The U.S. launching what it says is a counterattack on Iranian targets after CENTCOM said that Iran fired at U.S. destroyers in the Strait of Hormuz. This is ABC News.
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0: You give love a bad, bad name, and there's other names they can call you, too. Bon Jovi there. Stick around, Steve Miller and the band, Dexy's Midnight Runners, and a song with your name on it, Eileen. Any Eileens? Yeah, your name's on it. Next.
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4: Lows level off around 37, with fog overnight under clear skies, northeasterly winds around 5 miles an hour. Bright sunshine again Friday, highs around 72, lows level off around 51 Friday night. Sunshine mixed with clouds at times Saturday, with daytime highs approaching 76. 77, chance of thunderstorms Sunday. From the Wayne Weather Center, I'm meteorologist Eric Height. Right now, 40.
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0: From our night flight of fun to you, the Steve Miller Band and Flying Like an Eagle. Stick around, Ann and Nancy, give us the nod. They're ready. Heart, the Wilson Sisters, from Dreamboat Annie, the album. Also from the movies, grab yourself some popcorn. Our late, late movie next.
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1: 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Winners must appear in person with proper positive legal identification to claim any prize Monday through Friday, excluding holidays, within 30 days, so the prize will be forfeited. Prizes will not be mailed or delivered. Any winner under the age of 18 must be accompanied by a parent or legal guardian. No trade or cash equivalent will be awarded for any contest prize. Any person or persons found to be in violation of these contest rules before, during, or after the respective contest or giveaway will be disqualified and will not be eligible for future contests and giveaways.
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0: One of the great albums of the 70s from Dreamboat Annie, Ann and Nancy, Wilson Sisters and Heart, Crazy on You. 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Well, if you're talking in your sleep, that's one thing, but walking in your sleep's another. This time around, you'll be talking. Hopefully it's maybe a second language.
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6: Lows level off around 37, with fog overnight under clear skies, northeasterly winds around 5 miles an hour. Bright sunshine again Friday, highs around 72, lows level off around 51 Friday night. Sunshine mixed with clouds at times Saturday, with daytime highs approaching 76. 77, chance of thunderstorms Sunday. From the Wayne Weather Center, I'm meteorologist Eric Height. Right now, 40.
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1: ABC News, I'm Dave Packer. Reaction from President Trump after attacks from Iran on U.S. destroyers Thursday.
2: Yeah, it is. They trifled with us today. We blew them away. They trifled. I call that a trifle. I'll let you know when there's no ceasefire. You won't have to know. If there's no ceasefire, you're not going to have to know. You're just going to have to look at one big glow coming out of Iran.
1: The latest numbers from the hantavirus outbreak on a cruise ship in the Atlantic, 3 deaths among 12 suspected or confirmed cases of the virus. Officials with the World Health Organization say the outbreak doesn't have the hallmarks of the coronavirus pandemic. A trade court ruled today that President Trump's global 10% tariff was unlawful. The president put the 10% tariff in place hours after the Supreme Court ruled against his first attempt at tariffs in February. Experts say there were 3 tornadoes that roared across parts of southern Mississippi late Wednesday, despite hundreds of damaged homes. Everyone survived. This is ABC News.
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Great traveling music there, and Lowrider and War. Bob Worthington here, and the Mother's Day weekend. How about that? This coming Sunday. A tribute to all moms everywhere. Here's The Cure. It's a little old love song.

0: Rocking with Pearl Jam and Daughter. Hey, stick around. More great music on the other side, including the Stray Cats and Brian Setzer and Tom Petty and the Heartbreakers leading the way.
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7: Lowest level off around 37, with fog overnight under clear skies. Northeasterly winds around 5 miles an hour. Bright sunshine again Friday. Highs around 72. Lowest level off around 51 Friday night. Sunshine mixed with clouds at times Saturday, with daytime highs approaching 76. 77, chance of thunderstorms Sunday. From the Wayne Weather Center, I'm meteorologist Eric Height. Currently, it's 39 degrees.
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0: Brian Setzer, Stray Cats, going to ROCK this town with you, rocking this town. Stick around, have Stone Temple Pilots, Per Your Musical Demand, and Fine Young Astute Cannibals next. And they're not hungry, so no worries.
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1: 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Winners must appear in person with proper positive legal identification. Claim any prize Monday through Friday, excluding holidays, within 30 days, so the prize will be forfeited. Prizes will not be mailed or delivered. Any winner under the age of 18 must be accompanied by a parent or legal guardian. No trade or cash equivalent will be awarded for any contest prize. Any person or persons found to be in violation of these contest rules before, during, or after the respective contest or giveaway will be disqualified and will not be eligible for future contests and giveaways. Classic hits, Wayne, W-A-I-N.

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10: Off around 37 with fog overnight under clear skies. Northeasterly winds around 5 miles an hour. Bright sunshine again Friday. Highs around 72. Lows level off around 51 Friday night. Sunshine mixed with clouds at times Saturday with daytime highs approaching 76. 77 chance of thunderstorms Sunday. From the Wayne Weather Center, I'm meteorologist Eric Height. Currently it's 39 degrees.
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2: News. I'm Dave Packer. Reaction from President Trump after attacks from Iran on U.S. destroyers Thursday.
3: Yeah, it is. It's they trifled with us today. We blew them away. They trifled. I call that a trifle. I'll let you know when there's no ceasefire. You won't have to know. If there's no ceasefire, you're not going to have to know. You're just going to have to look at one big glow coming out of Iran.
2: The latest numbers from the Hanta virus outbreak on a cruise ship in the Atlantic. Three deaths among 12 suspected or confirmed cases of the virus. Officials with the World Health Organization say the outbreak doesn't have the hallmarks of the coronavirus pandemic. A trade court ruled today that President Trump's global 10% tariff was unlawful. The president put the 10% tariff in place hours after the Supreme Court ruled against his first attempt at tariffs in February. Experts say there were three tornadoes that roared across parts of southern Mississippi late Wednesday, despite hundreds of damaged homes. Everyone survived. This is ABC News.
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8: Lowest level off around 37,
9: with fog overnight under clear skies. Northeasterly winds around 5 miles an hour. Bright sunshine again Friday. Highs around 72. Lowest level off around 51. Friday night. Sunshine mixed with clouds at times Saturday, with daytime highs approaching 76. 77, chance of thunderstorms Sunday. From the Wayne Weather Center, I'm meteorologist Eric Height. Right now, it's 38 degrees.
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0: day, time of your life, good riddance. 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
6: 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Any winner under the age of 18 must be accompanied by a parent or legal guardian. No trade or cash equivalent will be awarded for any contest prize. Any person or persons found to be in violation of these contest rules before, during, or after the respective contest or giveaway will be disqualified and will not be eligible for future contests and giveaways.
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10: Lowest level off around 37 with fog overnight under clear skies. Northeasterly winds around 5 miles an hour. Bright sunshine again Friday. Highs around 72. Lows level off around 51 Friday night. Sunshine mixed with clouds at times Saturday, with daytime highs approaching 76. 77, chance of thunderstorms Sunday. From the Wayne Weather Center, I'm meteorologist Eric Height. Right now, it's 38 degrees.
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1: ABC News, I'm Dave Packer. The Centers for Disease Control and Prevention has classified the hantavirus outbreak as a level 3 emergency response, the lowest level of emergency activation. This is 7 people in 5 states are now being monitored for the virus following an outbreak on the MV Hondius cruise ship. 3 people on board that ship have died. The U.S. and Iran exchanged a new round of strikes Thursday. The Pentagon says the strikes were self-defense against Iranian targets after Iran fired at U.S. destroyers in the Strait of Hormuz. President Trump called those strikes a trifle, adding that the ceasefire is still in place and Iran wants to make a deal.
2: Well, it's more than a one-page offer. It's an offer that's basically said they will not have nuclear weapons. They're going to hand us the nuclear dust and many other things that we want.
1: The Mississippi Emergency Management Agency says 17 people were injured in Wednesday's storms across 3 counties. No fatalities were reported. This is ABC News.
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0: 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Bob Worthington here. 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The wee hours of your TGIF. Foreigner coming up. 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
8: Clear skies and foggy overnight with a low of 37. East winds around 5 miles an hour. Bright sunshine again Friday, high of 72. Partly cloudy skies Friday night, lows around 50. Mainly clear skies Saturday with daytime highs approaching 76. 79, slight chance for storms Sunday. From the Wayne Weather Center, I'm meteorologist Eric Height. Currently, it's 37 degrees.
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1: 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Winners must appear in person with proper positive legal identification. 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Prizes will not be mailed or delivered. Any winner under the age of 18 must be accompanied by a parent or legal guardian. No trade or cash equivalent will be awarded for any contest prize. Any person or persons found to be in violation of these contest rules before, during, or after the respective contest or giveaway will be disqualified and will not be eligible for future contests and giveaways.
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5: Clear skies and foggy overnight with a low of 37. East winds around 5 miles an hour. Bright sunshine again Friday, high of 72. Partly cloudy skies Friday night, lows around 50. Mainly clear skies Saturday, with daytime highs approaching 76. 79, slight chance for storms Sunday. From the Wayne Weather Center, I'm meteorologist Eric Height. Currently, it's 37 degrees.
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2: ABC News, I'm Dave Packer. Reaction from President Trump after attacks from Iran on U.S. destroyers Thursday.
3: Yeah, it is. They trifled with us today. We blew them away. They trifled. I call that a trifle. I'll let you know when there's no ceasefire. You won't have to know. If there's no ceasefire, you're not going to have to know. You're just going to have to look at one big glow coming out of Iran.
2: The latest numbers from the hantavirus outbreak on a cruise ship in the Atlantic, 3 deaths among 12 suspected or confirmed cases of the virus. Officials with the World Health Organization say the outbreak doesn't have the hallmarks of the coronavirus pandemic. A trade court ruled today that President Trump's global 10% tariff was unlawful. The president put the 10% tariff in place hours after the Supreme Court ruled against his first attempt at tariffs in February. Experts say there were 3 tornadoes that roared across parts of southern Mississippi late Wednesday, despite hundreds of damaged homes. Everyone survived. This is ABC News.
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5: Clear skies develop with fog at times, overnight with lows around 37. Southerly winds around 5 miles per hour. Ample sunshine expected with fog in spots early Friday. High temperatures reach up to 72. Lows dip down to about 50. Friday night, partly cloudy skies. Mainly sunny Saturday with highs around 76. 79, slight chance of thunderstorms Sunday. From the Wayne Weather Center, I'm meteorologist Paul Trombley. Right now, 36.
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0: Meet Tarzan, you Jane, you cheetah, you swing from trees. 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
1: 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Winners must appear in person with proper positive legal identification. 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Prizes will not be mailed or delivered. Any winner under the age of 18 must be accompanied by a parent or legal guardian. No trade or cash equivalent will be awarded for any contest prize. Any person or persons found to be in violation of these contest rules before, during, or after the respective contest or giveaway will be disqualified and will not be eligible for future contests and giveaways.
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0: The Outfield, it's your love we cherish. Bob Worthington here and saying hi to Mindy working at the diner. Also, Alan, the night watchman, keeping things safe.
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6: Clear skies develop, with fog at times,
7: overnight,
6: with lows around 37.
7: Southerly winds
6: around 5 miles per hour. Ample sunshine expected, with fog in spots early Friday.
7: High temperatures reach up to 72.
6: Lows dip down to about 50.
7: Friday night,
6: partly cloudy skies. Mainly sunny
7: Saturday,
6: with highs around 76.
7: 79,
6: slight chance of thunderstorms
7: Sunday.
6: From the Wayne Weather Center, I'm meteorologist Paul Trombley. Right now, 36.
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1: ABC News, I'm Dave Packer. The Centers for Disease Control and Prevention has classified the hantavirus outbreak as a level 3 emergency response, the lowest level of emergency activation. This is 7 people in 5 states are now being monitored for the virus following an outbreak on the MV Hondius cruise ship. 3 people on board that ship have died. The U.S. and Iran exchanged a new round of strikes Thursday. The Pentagon says the strikes were self-defense against Iranian targets after Iran fired at U.S. destroyers in the Strait of Hormuz. President Trump called those strikes a trifle, adding that the ceasefire is still in place and Iran wants to make a deal.
2: Well, it's more than a one-page offer. It's an offer that basically said they will not have nuclear weapons. They're going to hand us the nuclear dust and many other things that we want.
1: The Mississippi Emergency Management Agency says 17 people were injured in Wednesday's storms across 3 counties. No fatalities were reported. This is ABC News.
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Who's crying now? Journey, Bob Worthington here. Saying hello, Laurie, up with the baby. Hey, we appreciate you. And also, if you're having that first cup of coffee this morning, I'll join you.

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5: Bright sunshine develops with fog in spots early
6: today,
5: with daytime highs approaching 72. Winds out of the south, 5 to 10 miles per hour. Lows dip down to about 50 tonight, partly cloudy skies. Mainly clear skies tomorrow. High temperatures reach up to 76. Daytime highs approaching 79 Sunday, with a slight chance of thunderstorms. 68, lots of sunshine Monday. From the Wayne Weather Center, I'm meteorologist Paul Trombley. Right now, it's 36 degrees.
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0: Very special weekend, of course. Sunday is Mom's Day. A happy Mother's Day to those moms. Stick around from Eddie and the Cruisers, the movie. Grab yourself some popcorn, some Junior Mints from Eddie and the Cruisers, John Cafferty and the Beaver Brown Band, and it's Queen next.
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1: 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Prizes will not be mailed or delivered. Any winner under the age of 18 must be accompanied by a parent or legal guardian. No trade or cash equivalent will be awarded for any contest prize. Any person or persons found to be in violation of these contest rules before, during, or after the respective contest or giveaway will be disqualified and will not be eligible for future contests and giveaways.
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0: Our early morning movie. And that's from Eddie and the Cruisers, John Cafferty and the Beaver Brown Band on the Dark Side. Hey, Mom's Day weekend. Yeah, Mother's Day this Sunday. A happy Mother's Day to all moms. And let's make it a great one. And consider us your weekend soundtrack, too.
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6: Bright sunshine develops, with fog in spots early today, with daytime highs approaching 72. Winds out of the south, 5 to 10 miles per hour. Lows dip down to about 50 tonight, partly cloudy skies. Mainly clear skies tomorrow. High temperatures reach up to 76. Daytime highs approaching 79 Sunday with a slight chance of thunderstorms. 68, lots of sunshine Monday. From the Wayne Weather Center, I'm meteorologist Paul Trombley. Currently, it's 35 degrees.
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2: The Kentucky Supreme Court will not take Jefferson Family Court Judge Angela Johnson out of former Governor Matt Bevin's contentious divorce case where their adopted estranged son Jonah seeks support. In her 18-page order, Supreme Court Chief Justice Deborah Henry Lambert said both Bevins failed to show any bias from Johnson, as they allege. The Chief Justice also commented that media attention is not grounds for disqualifying a judge. Jonah Bevin accuses Glenna and Matt of abandoning him in a brutal Jamaican youth facility when he was 17, with said complex closed by authorities, and he had no way to return back home. The case has lasted a year as he seeks support and aid to complete his education. Meantime, Kentucky's Attorney General stepping into the appeal of a high-profile murder case.
3: Attorney General Russell Coleman is asking the Kentucky Supreme Court to uphold Brooks Houck's murder conviction. Houck is one of three men convicted last year in the 2015 murder of Crystal Rogers. Houck appealed to the Kentucky Supreme Court back in January to have his conviction overturned. Coleman filed a brief arguing his support of the substantial proof presented against Houck at last year's murder trial in Warren County. I'm John Shannon.
2: Governor Andy Beshear will make the trip up north to Cincinnati, helping break ground with Ohio Governor Mike DeWine for the new Brent Spence Corridor Bridge, sending I-71-75 across the Ohio River. Some other attendees include Senator Mitch McConnell, Ohio-Kentucky President of Duke Energy Amy Spiller, and KYTC Secretary Rebecca Goodman. The project will feature a new double-decker bridge with five lanes each way, with the older bridge becoming a local connector between Cincinnati and Covington. Closures of ramps to I-71-75 begin May 20th for those that use the Carroll Cropper Bridge between Kentucky and Indiana. KYTC says it's done. I'm Lee Mowen.
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6: This year, there will be more than 600 traffic-related deaths in Kentucky. Over 100 fatalities will be people riding motorcycles. Over a dozen will be on bicycles. And more than 70 will be pedestrians. 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

0: The Cars, and you might think, well, we made it. Friday is here. It is May 8th, and if you are celebrating a birthday today, we would love to be the first to say happy birthday to you. Enjoy your day. Enjoy your weekend. And if you are celebrating over the weekend, happy early birthday to you. Celebrity birthday book is open. Got a handful to mention today. Melissa Gilbert, of course, she was Laura Ingalls Wilder on Little House on the Prairie. Melissa Gilbert, 62 today. Enrique Iglesias, the Spanish singer and songwriter, 51 for him. And we got one more, Stephen Amell. You ever watch Arrow? Yeah, Oliver Queen on Arrow. Stephen Amell is 45 today. Don't forget, it is also Mother's Day weekend. Don't forget, mom would like, I don't know, flowers, chocolate, dinner, a stop by and a visit, a phone call, at least a text if possible.
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3: Bright sunshine develops with fog in spots early today, with daytime highs approaching 72. Winds out of the south, 5 to 10 miles per hour. Lows dip down to about 50 tonight, partly cloudy skies. Mainly clear skies tomorrow. High temperatures reach up to 76. Daytime highs approaching 79 Sunday with a slight chance of thunderstorms. 68, lots of sunshine Monday. From the Wayne Weather Center, I'm meteorologist Paul Trombley. Currently, it's 35 degrees.
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0: 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Derrick County's original.

0: college or, you know, around that age. So I remember a lot of weekends where I didn't even leave the house until 11 o'clock.
1: Oh, my goodness.
0: You know, like the party didn't even really get going until midnight, and it went till 4 in the morning. And now I'm like, 11 o'clock? If I'm having a party and it's 11 o'clock, I'm like, are you people about to leave? Can you leave soon so I can go to bed?
2: That was fine when the frat party started at 10. But now, like, I don't know. I've got stuff to do the next morning. So, like, am I going to be able to do that? So
0: And part of it is also just waking up and getting – we've talked about this. My body wakes up at 5:30 every morning.
2: Right.
0: Yeah. Like, today I didn't have to be up till like, 7:30. But guess what? Woke up at 5:30, had no alarm set. Here I am, you know?
2: Yeah.
0: So it's just one of those things where you get in that that work rhythm with your sleep, and then on the weekends, like, I'm ready to go to bed by 10 o'clock, you know?
2: Yeah, there's no alarm waking us up on the weekends, but yet we're still getting up. I also believe there's a Mechanical Bull on 4th Street Live. Is that still there?
0: I think it is. It's right across from iHeart.
2: Yeah.
0: It's in, is it PBR, I think it is?
2: I think it's, like, right across from the iHeart building.
0: Yeah.
2: And maybe Matt can redeem himself on that bowl, because the effort that he gave Nashville was pathetic.
0: I don't think there's any coming back from that. I really don't. That was a poor attempt.
2: He swung his leg over the bowl he could jump off of it.
0: Yeah, he bailed out.
2: It was a shame.
0: He did like the tuck and roll, like off the bowl. Come on, dude. Like, didn't even try.
2: No, it was a shame. But I've never been on a Mechanical Bull.
0: I feel like if he had the cowboy hat on, it may have given him a little bit of credibility. Maybe he would have felt like a cowboy, you know, look good, play good. You ever heard that?
2: Yeah.
0: So maybe he was missing the cowboy hat, and that's why. I don't think he had the cowboy hat
2: on.
0: He
2: did not, because I think that's hard to pack. You know, it's hard to bring that thing anywhere you go, because the cowboy hat, I mean, you don't want to crease it.
0: Well, I remember when they bought those in Vail, Colorado.
2: For much more than they should spend.
0: Oh, my gosh.
2: Than they
0: hundreds of dollars for a cowboy hat, and they debated on whether or not they should buy it for an hour in that store. Then they couldn't even, like, enjoy it on the trip. They had to have it shipped back.
2: Well, ask and you shall receive. We got a Coca-Cola here, right? Shannon, are you going to drink some here during the break?
0: No. I think I'm just going to drink some Great Value water instead.
2: Wow. Okay. Great Value water.
0: Yep. You can have the Coke. I brought that for you.
2: National Have a Coke Day. Maybe I'll have a sip of this. But we're live here at Don Franklin Toyota of Corbin, and we need to take a break. When we come back, we'll talk a little bit about Mark Pope and his newest video, and much more on the way. It's Shannon and Billy here on the KSR Free Show.
3: Happy Friday, Kentucky. I'm Scott Fitzgerald. How are you? Let's talk sports, shall we, here on the Kentucky News Network, starting with Kentucky men's basketball. They continue to reshape the roster for next season as Coach Mark Pope reportedly held a Zoom meeting with Iowa State transfer Milan Manchilovic, while also officially adding international forward Ousmane Ndiaye from Senegal. Manchilovic averaged nearly 17 points per game and shot almost 49% from three last season, including a 20-point performance against Kentucky in the NCAA tournament. Louisville basketball is headed to Las Vegas for Thanksgiving week as part of the expanded 2026 Players Era Men's Championship. ESPN announcing a new multi-year broadcast deal and revealed the full 16-team field Louisville will compete in will feature national powers like Alabama, Gonzaga, Tennessee, Michigan, Baylor, Kansas State, and Texas Tech. And the Preakness is shaping up to be one of the most wide-open races in recent memory. With Kentucky Derby winner Golden Tempo skipping the race, several contenders are now getting serious attention, including Napoleon Solo and Chip Honcho. Napoleon Solo has turned heads with a blistering workout at Belmont after battling injuries this spring, while Derby-winning jockey Jose Ortiz will reunite with Chip Honcho for Hall of Fame trainer Steve Asmussen. Trainers think this year's field, well, apparently wide open, creates a huge opportunity for more horses at Laurel Park. And the Cincinnati Reds' tough road trip got even worse yesterday. They fell 8-3 to the Cubs. Meanwhile, rookie starter Rhett Lauder exited early with right shoulder discomfort. Skipper Terry Francona:
4: I don't think it was a terrible amount of discomfort. I think he felt some clicking up there. He was having trouble getting into a spot. You're asking somebody to throw the ball mid-90s and get major league hitters out, and if you don't feel like you can get into a slot, that's why I didn't leave him in. He wanted to stay in. I don't think that's right.
3: And the round ball, Shai Gilgeous-Alexander and Chet Holmgren dropped 22 points. Oklahoma City goes up 2-0 on the Lakers. They win 125-107. And the Pistons also up 2-0. They beat Donovan Mitchell and the Cavaliers 107-97. Have a great weekend, Kentucky.
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7: Welcome back. It is the KSR Pre-Show. We're live on a Friday here at Don Franklin Toyota of Corbin, Shannon the Dude, and Billy Rutledge, where we've gotten a ton of responses about the presidential Royal Rumble.
8: Yeah.
7: Let's go through some of these here. A lot of people agreeing with the Teddy Roosevelt one. And people are saying that he trained as an actual boxer, not only when he was at Harvard, but while he was president, would routinely invite boxing heavyweights to the White House.
8: Okay, I think he's a favorite. You mentioned him earlier. That gives him a lot of credibility.
7: You mentioned Abe Lincoln.
8: Yep.
7: Abe Lincoln was an amateur wrestler and never defeated after over 200 bouts.
8: Wow. Okay, that's pretty impressive,
7: so
8: too.
7: My guy can grapple.
8: You think he was a grappler or a striker?
7: Well, he's so tall,
8: or
7: right?
8: Or would he just tap you out?
7: Oh, I don't know. I don't know. That's a good, great question. He does have the length on you, though.
8: He does.
7: He's going to be able to get that punch in.
8: Yeah, I feel like he would stretch you.
7: I just like to think in his top hat while he wrestles, I think, is the best image that I have in my mind. Andrew Jackson, also another one that a lot of people are saying when it comes to the president. So if you want to join in, 502-265-6656. Let's talk about some coaches for a second. Mark Pope announced or had a new video yesterday where he spoke to the fans again. It was the second one that he's released. Revealed a couple things about how he evaluates international prospects, and also revealed that they were planning to go to Jerusalem for the international trip this summer, Shannon, before they had to change those plans.
8: Yeah, said it got canceled, but he was asking everybody to put your suggestions out there. So let me ask you, Billy, if you were going to go on a trip with the basketball team, where in the world would you want to go?
7: Probably like Italy or something like that.
8: Italy,
7: that's just like selfishly, I want to go to Italy.
8: Well, you can do it selfishly. It doesn't really matter where they play the game at. It's where you want to go.
7: And NGI was playing in Serie A, which I believe is in Italy. So maybe there's a little bit of a connection there. Mm-hmm. What about you? Where would you like to
8: go? Italy would be fine. I've always wanted to go to England. So I would be good with like maybe some London. I think they were going to do that when COVID happened.
7: Michigan game.
8: Yeah.
7: Which eventually did not happen.
8: At the O2 Arena. Let's see, where else? I think like maybe France would be cool.
7: Yeah. Portugal, maybe?
8: Maybe.
7: Maybe you go Portugal, Spain.
8: And then Australia. I've always wanted to go there, too. The land down under, I think, would be a lot of fun.
7: Well, they're doing an NFL game in Australia this next year, so I'm kind of like, maybe we should go to Australia for Cover Zero. But that's like a 20-hour flight, isn't it? Like, it's all the way across the world.
8: Yeah, it literally is. Pope also said he's going to address the GM questions today.
7: Right.
8: So we have that to look forward to.
7: And I think that's probably one of the number one questions that people have been asking. How come he hasn't hired a GM? What are those responsibilities look like? He did mention Cam Williams, though, that he is up to 210 pounds.
8: Mm-hmm.
7: The foot has completely healed, and he's looking to be a starter for Kentucky this next year.
8: Great to hear. I mean, he when he was healthy, was a big part of the team. You know, good shooter from outside and a guy that helped them out a whole lot. So if he can transition into being a starter, I think that's a good sign for this team coming up this year. Some of the other things that he said, I'm trying to remember like what all else he said.
7: Well,
8: somebody asked him about going overseas and not getting a. Why'd you go all the way over to some country and didn't get a place? That's not even true.
7: Yeah, he's just like, not true.
8: Yeah.
7: And then he said his like favorite international dish as well. So do you like the tone of the videos? Like, do you think he's doing a good job with
8: it? Yeah, I do. And, you know, he's trying. You know, he's putting out videos the last couple of days. So I think that's good to open up some form of communication rather than just ignoring everybody like they were doing the first month. But, you know, they were busy. They were off trying to get these recruits. Some of them didn't land, and, you know, he's been busy. So I'm glad that now he's reaching out to the fan base.
7: Well, let's see how he addresses the GM conversation, because that's one many people are looking forward. Here's another coach, Dan Hurley. And Dan Hurley said yesterday that it takes $14 million minimum in NIL budget to compete at the top.
8: Is that right?
7: $14 million from Dan Hurley. He said staffs don't want to look like we're paying the max, but you've got to be spending, I imagine, somewhere north of $14 million if you want to be in contention to compete at the top of the big leagues.
8: Well, I would say, did you see what happened with Kentucky last year? They spent $22 million and needed a miracle shot to get out of the first round.
7: But he's saying, like, this is the floor. Like, you can't even, you can't go under that if you're going to want to have a chance to even compete. And that's just striking to hear, is it not? When you hear Kentucky had a high of 22, and now these reports that there's going to be several teams over 20 this next year.
8: It's crazy how quickly NIL has just grown to these numbers that we're hearing. Over $20 million a lot of these schools are spending, and you have to think that that's just going to continue to grow.
7: Yeah.
8: You know, and at some point, the market has to correct itself.
7: But like,
8: so it's got to level out at some point. But I think in the near future, you know, the next two or three years, it's going to continue to expand.
7: Yeah, but like, what about these boosters? They're not really getting that great of a return on their investment unless they win the championship, right?
8: No.
7: Like I'm sure the Crafts aren't really thrilled about the money that they gave to maybe somebody like Zach Calzada, right?
8: Yeah.
7: Or for the Kentucky football team to not win as many games as
8: they should. And it's not sustainable for these donors to every year fork out this kind of money and then get no results, get the same results as a team that was a you know, 16 seed that lost in the first round a lot of these schools.
7: Yeah, so just striking to hear those numbers, and Dan Hurley added to the conversation yesterday. And then finally, one more coach, Brian Kelly. You remember him, my family.
8: Sure, yeah.
7: Looking for a job right now. He revealed to On3 yesterday he's preparing for his next coaching job by using AI every day.
8: Oh, really?
7: Yes.
8: Hey, you know, AI can be a good tool. Of course, we here at iHeartRadio, we are guaranteed human.
7: That's
8: we do
7: right.
8: not use AI at all. But, you know, I think that's probably the wave of the future. A lot of these guys are going to use that to their advantage any way that they can. And why wouldn't you if it's there? I mean, that's sort of the way the world is trending right now.
7: So you look at it as, like, that's a good tool to use if you're really checking all your boxes. You would use AI, or is it not a little silly that a football coach is using it every day to prepare for job interviews?
8: I mean, there's sometimes things that you miss. So if you, you know, maybe use AI, there's things that maybe could help you a little bit. I mean, I'm not sure. I don't do a whole lot of interviews. But, you know, you've done, like, contests on the show before. Or maybe when we've interviewed a guest, you don't know something about them. It's good to jump on AI and say, hey, what should I ask this person?
7: With a grain of salt. I mean, as long as you don't ask for Adam Sandler quotes.
8: Yep.
7: You do a lot of Googling, Shannon. When you Google now, the first thing that comes up is like an AI suggestion. And that is not always right. Like, that is wrong. Many a times when I've done a Fade This podcast with Matt and the guys, I give an AI overview and it's not right.
8: You got to remember, AI is just using the information that's already out there on the internet.
7: Mm-hmm.
8: Like, it doesn't know just out of thin air. It's basing that off knowledge that's already on the internet. So if there's incorrect knowledge on the internet, it's going to give you incorrect knowledge. It's pulling all these sources into one thing.
7: Yeah, but I don't know what's happened to Google. Like, I don't know. Like, if you search for something, it's hard to find on Google nowadays. I feel like the search engine has gotten worse when you're actually looking for information. Maybe I'm just going crazy, but maybe I'm just a bad Googler.
8: Maybe so. Let me teach you how to use Google.
7: Let's take our first call today, 859-280-2287. Who's up first, Rick?
0: Peanut is up first.
7: Hey, Peanut. How are you?
9: How's it going?
7: Good. What's up?
9: I was going to tell y'all, when COVID hit back in 2020, they had a set day of the beaches were going to shut down. So I went to Cocoa Beach on the last day, and there was like five cruise ships about a mile out. You can just see them. They're just chilling. Is that what they made that movie about?
7: The movie about the cruise ship? I'm not sure. I think it's about the airplane.
8: Yeah. The movie's about the airplane. I don't think there's a cruise ship one that I'm aware of.
9: Yeah, I was on the beach for the last day before they shut it down, and there was like five cruise ships just out there. They were like, they're just going to be there for a while.
8: I think it's a little freaky that there was somebody on Twitter that said, you know, coronavirus in, you know, 2020, 2021, and then hantavirus in 2026. And now that's going viral. It's getting, you know, everybody's retweeting it going, how did this guy know this?
7: And how did he know that, Shannon?
8: I mean, just a guess. I don't think
7: you
8: there
7: think
8: was
7: so? I don't think a lucky guess.
8: I don't think that was God's burner account.
7: Now that would be good. God's burner account. Peanut, have you been on a cruise before?
9: Never, but I'm probably going on one next year.
8: Okay. Well, there you go. Good luck. Good luck with the hantavirus.
7: You be careful, Peanut, on that cruise ship.
8: I'd be ready to jump off that cruise ship if I knew that I had to be stuck on there.
9: Yeah, we might. I'm also thinking about getting a pool next year, so we might have to skip the cruise for a couple years.
8: Well, there you go. I think you'd be better off with a pool. Billy, if I said you can get on a cruise or you can have a pool in your backyard.
7: Well, it depends on the pool. Like, is it a kiddie pool? Is it above ground? Below ground? What are we talking about here?
8: For me, I'd like to have an
9: 80,000 with a hot tub.
8: Oh, there you go. All right.
7: All right. Well, thank you, Peanut.
8: If I had Ryan Lemon's backyard set up, like with his in-ground pool and his hot tub, that's what I would want to do. Like, I don't want no above-ground pool.
7: His poor neighbors.
8: Yeah.
7: Listening to Darius Rucker all through the night because they didn't turn off the speaker system. Shannon, have we found the Cherokee Park man yet? Like,
8: I haven't seen any updates on that. Okay, I feel like we haven't yet. But
7: still on the loose.
8: But it looked like there was a high-resolution photo where we could see some features. Maybe he had an earring. It looked like maybe a scar on his knee where a possible knee surgery had been performed at some point. So, I don't know, man. I'm just trying to figure out this guy's end game. Like, what is your end game when you jump out on somebody, you don't have clothes on, you're just going to run by them and go peekaboo and run off?
7: Chaos,
8: What is your, like, point of doing that?
7: Well, I don't think this person's the most mentally stable, honestly. I don't know if the reason he would give you would be a great reason in general.
8: Well, if I'm going jogging, the point of going jogging is to stay in shape, maybe drop a few pounds.
7: Sure, yeah.
8: There's an end game here. Like, I'm doing that because of this. This guy seems to just be jumping out of the bushes completely in the nude and then runs away. I don't, like, what are you doing? Like, you think that's funny, or is it, like, well, I don't know what he's getting out of
7: this. Well, yeah, I mean, maybe the thrill of, you know, not being caught yet for that, too, you know? Maybe there's something to do there, but...
8: Well, bro is nasty, and bro is cooked. We already know that from the LNPD Facebook page.
7: And apparently good at hiding his face. Yes. So, there you have it. I brought that up because I found it interesting. Just this week, there was a man that was arrested in Sweetwater, Texas, thanks to the DoorDash driver that called the police on somebody. He called the police... a DoorDash driver did on a customer because he ordered, Shannon, trash bags, zip ties, bleach, and a hatchet.
8: Oh, my God.
7: So he drops it off at the motel room and calls the police.
8: Yeah.
7: The police come, ends up being a hostage in the motel room, and they arrest the guy.
8: Wow. Okay. Like, what else? What would be your defense for having zip ties, a hatchet, bleach, all these different things if you weren't about to murder somebody?
7: Well, I'm not here to defend the murderer or the guy that had the hostage, but a man can't order a hatchet on DoorDash anymore? I mean,
8: No.
7: I can't get trash bags and zip ties?
8: See, that was news to me.
7: Without the police being called on me?
8: I didn't know that you could order, like, a light bulb or batteries or anything like that. I didn't know that was even a thing. I thought DoorDash was strictly for food. Then we found out that, you know, Matt was ordering batteries through DoorDash.
7: Damn smoke detector. Yeah. Can you come change it for me, too?
8: But yeah, I mean, obviously the guy wasn't thinking clearly if he had somebody hostage to begin with. But
7: right.
8: When you order all the things that would be, like, you know, Exhibit A, Exhibit B, Exhibit C, zip ties, bleach, and a hatchet. Like, that's some clear evidence that something's going down in that hotel.
7: Yeah, and, you know, if you try to do any research about committing a crime, that's going to come up, too, in the case against you later. So, I mean, it's really pretty tough to get away with anything nowadays. But when you order a hatchet and bleach on DoorDash, I think it is within the right of the DoorDash driver to probably call the police on something.
8: Probably so, yeah. I would say that was a good move when you show up and, here's your hatchet, sir. Here's your zip ties.
7: What a ridiculous way to be a DoorDash driver. And Shannon, finally, here's one more piece of news for you. It is official. It is a 76-team NCAA tournament. They made the vote yesterday, and it went through. It is now officially 76 teams.
8: I'm not a fan of that. You know, some people say, well, it's more basketball. Yeah, but you're watering down the product. To me, the NCAA tournament is the greatest thing in all of sports. It's perfect. You know, it was 64. I was good with it then. Then they did the play-in games. I'm like, all right. Now they're going to 76. Now we got more play-in games. So now they're calling this, what, the opening round?
7: It'll be the opening round. So instead of two games on Tuesday and two on Wednesday, we will get six games, or six each day. So three in Dayton and three in another city is, yeah, I believe, how they'll do it.
8: Well, I know at one point they were talking about going to 96. So is that what's next? I mean, we're just going to keep expanding this thing. And at some point,
7: yeah,
8: you get to the point where, okay, yeah, they're making more money, but the product starts to suffer. Like when you're letting a team in, like a 16-14 Auburn, mm-hmm, SEC school, I don't want to see that. I mean, I'm sure Auburn fans want to see them in there, but I mean, no, like, it's not good for the tournament itself when you start letting these teams in. And I think that's unfortunately what's going to happen when you expand to 76.
7: Yeah, hopefully we don't see less mid-majors because of this. The at-larges all are just Auburns and 7th, 8th place teams in the SEC or the Big Ten. But yep, CBS Sports did a 76-team mock for the first, you know, now that it's official, Kentucky a 9 seed in the mock bracket there. Mm. So expectations pretty low for the Cats right now, but Mark Pope looking to change that around.
8: Yep.
7: 859-280-2287. Tell us about one of our friends here on the pre-show.
8: Well, expectations are always high when you get some burnt tavern bourbon. You want to talk about something I would DoorDash? I would say, hey, can you bring me some burnt tavern bourbon? You know, it's a big week with graduation. Mother's Day is going on this weekend. A lot of great reasons to raise a glass and with a great bourbon, burnt tavern bourbon. You can pour it for celebrating or just any time. I mean, it's good. 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They absolutely loved it. And at Burnt Tavern Bourbon, they are celebrating as well because they were just awarded the highest medal, the double gold, in the London World Spirits Competition. I keep telling you, Billy, this is a great bourbon. You need to try it. I love the history, too. It pays tribute to a legendary tavern here in Kentucky that survived two fires in the Stagecoach days. 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
8: It's Shannon the Dude, and to talk to me and Billy, give us a call on the Clark's Pup and Shop phone line at 859-280-2287.
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7: Corbin, Shannon the Dude, and Billy R. Sports.
8: We actually have more people here. You guys can make some noise. You don't have to be quiet. Come on, let me hear you. Come on. There you go. There you go.
7: There you go.
8: Now they're here. See, it sounded like you and I were just broadcasting in like an office or something.
7: Mario's already posted a photo of Ryan trying to sell a car to somebody.
8: Yeah, well.
7: Love that. The Ryan's already.
8: Would you buy a car from Ryan?
7: I'd be a little skeptical, but yeah. Don Franklin, I'm sure I would get a deal. Also, I posted this video this morning at Billy R. Sports. Guardians fan goes for a foul ball, Shannon.
8: Ooh.
7: Spills his beer on his lady.
8: Oh, my God. That went as bad as it could go right there. Because, first of all, not only did you spill the beer on your lady, but that beer, I guarantee you, cost about $20.
7: Oh, yeah.
8: I went to the Diamondbacks Braves game. I couldn't believe how much it was for a beer. Like a hard lemonade was $22. I was like, what?
7: Was that 16 ounce or 12 ounce?
8: I mean, it was a big, you know, can, okay, but so I don't care how big. I mean, it better be a 5-gallon bucket if it's going to cost that much.
7: Yeah, well, at the Derby, being $22 yeah. per drink, it's just, it's gone up and up. But speaking of baseball, Kentucky baseball, huge weekend series
8: yeah.
7: starts today at Florida, the number 13 team in the country. I believe they're about 11-13 in SEC play. So, Shannon, at Florida this weekend
8: yep.
7: versus Arkansas next weekend, you really need to win two or three of these games out of these next six.
8: Yep, and they got Nate Morris back. No, not Nate Morris.
7: Harris.
8: That's the Trump. Nate Harris back.
7: Nate, Morris.
8: Nate Morris is the guy that pops up on my YouTube
7: yeah.
8: ads every day. Nate Harris is back in the rotation, so that's good news. And hopefully they can pull out a big series win this weekend.
7: Yes, yep. So that starts tonight at 6:30 p.m. on 6:30 WLAP if you want to hear the call on Darren Hedrick. The World Cup is coming up this summer, Shannon. Do you have any interest in that?
8: No, soccer, not at all. Football, zero.
7: Any of that?
8: No. I, you know, like I get into it a little bit, like when we go actually see the stadium. Like, you got to get me to the stadium first. Once I'm there, I think I would be into it. But I don't sit at home and watch
7: well,
8: a lot of soccer.
7: Well, ticket prices are egregious, Shannon. And FIFA just tripled the most expensive ticket for the final game. You want to give me a guess on how much you think one ticket, the best ticket cost,
8: the best,
7: at MetLife Stadium for the World Cup final in July?
8: So this is not the get-in price. We're talking about the best ticket
7: the
8: I can get.
7: The best ticket you can get, yeah.
8: I mean, it's probably going to be up in the thousands. I would say $5,000.
7: $33,000 for one ticket. They tripled it from what was a little over $10,000 the previous years.
8: You know, my first years in radio, I didn't even make that much in a year.
7: The get-in price is well over $1,000.
8: Wow.
7: Like, you are going to have to spend some money if you want to watch, not just, like, the United States, right? Like, this is for all the international games that are going to be played. So
8: I would just watch it from home if I was interested. I'm not going to spend $33. I mean, is there any place that you would go other than, like, the gates of heaven that you would be willing to pay $33,000 for?
7: Not on this radio budget.
8: No.
7: I mean, Augusta was, like, almost in the realm of conversation.
8: Yeah.
7: I was lucky enough to go there a few years ago. But, like, no, like, not for one event.
8: I don't think there's one place I would want to go for that kind of money.
7: Yeah, put a down payment on a house or something like that. Go get a car here at Don Franklin's.
8: There you go.
7: Corbett,
8: 33
7: right?
8: grand will buy you a nice ride.
7: Or you could win some money on DraftKings.
8: You can do that. 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
7: Big thank you to everybody coming out, including Bob in Jamestown, who's making an appearance here
8: at
7: Corbin and always does. KSR coming up next. Everybody have a great Mother's Day weekend. Shannon the Dude will throw his first pitch out at the Bats game on Saturday.
8: That's
7: get
8: right.
7: it over the plate.
8: I will. It's probably going to be a little bit of an arch, but you know what? I'll get it there. I'll have video for you.
7: Warm up before you start.
8: Yes.
7: That's going to do it for us. For Shannon the Dude, I'm Billy Rutledge. This has been the KSR Pre-Show. We will talk to you on Monday.
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26: Bright sunshine today with daytime highs approaching 72. South winds 5 to 10 miles per hour. Partly cloudy tonight, lows around 50. Daytime highs approaching 76. Tomorrow, mainly sunny skies. Slight chance of thunderstorms Sunday with highs in the upper 70s, mainly clear Monday. A peek at the extended shows 70 Tuesday, 74 Wednesday, and 74 on Thursday. From the Wayne Weather Center, I'm meteorologist Paul Trombley. Currently, it's 46 degrees.
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29: Group of state lawmakers is demanding changes at Fayette County Public Schools as the district seeks a $110 million loan to cover expenses. The lawmakers are calling for a moratorium on executive bonuses and the resignation of the executives responsible for the financial collapse, noting that it's an insult that staff members are facing cuts while leaders collect six-figure salaries. Martin County is receiving nearly $26 million in grant funding. The Kentucky Water grants will help overhaul failing systems that have left residents without reliable access to clean drinking water. Local leaders call the investment a tremendous shot in the arm that will help pay off district debts and fund pipeline replacements, tank repairs, and pump upgrades. State lawmakers have secured nearly $108 million in new investments for Warren County. The funds will support local road and infrastructure projects as well as critical upgrades at Western Kentucky University. The Warren County Board of Education will also receive $9.1 million for the Impact Center for Leadership and Innovation. State Senator Mike Givens says the investment reflects a commitment to one of Kentucky's fastest growing regions. Two people charged in a child pornography investigation appeared in a Knox County court on Wednesday. 22-year-old Rachel Baker and 35-year-old Bradley Yeager pleading not guilty to multiple counts of promoting human trafficking and promoting a sexual performance by a minor. Investigators allege Baker sold nude photos of herself and her child to Yeager. Both will return for a preliminary preliminary hearing on May 12th. And finally, the Allen County Sheriff's Office is investigating after multiple graves were vandalized at a local cemetery. Deputies responded to Mount Pleasant United Methodist Church on Tuesday after receiving reports of damaged grave sites. Investigators found several headstones that had been intentionally damaged or disturbed. Anyone with information is being urged to contact law enforcement. I'm Travis Laird.
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11: Welcome, everyone. It is Kentucky Sports Radio here live at Don Franklin in Corbin, Kentucky, where these four are scared to sit at the front of the room, but you could come on up here and give us a shout on the Clark's Puppet Shop phone line, 859-280-2287, A-Vision Auto Glass text machine, 772-774-5254, and this edition sponsored by the T.J. Smith Law Office. If you call T.J., he'll make them pay. We are at Don Franklin in Corbin, and I have to say, I forgot yesterday until the last 20 seconds of the show to advertise the show this week. So I came up here and I was like, oh, I forgot to advertise it. And we walked in here at the beginning and it was a small crowd. And then as we get here, they just keep coming in. More of them walking in right now. I need to do a better job advertising because it's great to be here in Corbin, Kentucky.
12: We love it down here in Corbin. Yeah, so I think it's maybe just a slow arriving crowd. They had to go by and get the morning coffee before they
8: should have put Ryan out there with a sign, you know, by the road saying KSR's here today.
11: You know what? We could still do that.
12: Still got time.
11: I actually think in the second hour, putting you out there on the highway on the Cumberland Gap Parkway would not be a bad thing to do. Would you like that?
12: Do I have to keep my clothes on?
8: Preferably.
11: Yes. Well, it's up to the people here in Corbin. 859-280-2287. 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It won most dependable compact, midsize, minivan, and SUV car. Shannon, that's how you know you have a great vehicle.
8: That's right. Great stuff. Only top quality here at Don Franklin. I'm kind of in the market, too, so I've been kind of looking around.
11: Are you in the market?
8: Well, I was just saying, my Jeep's got like 140,000 miles on it, and it's kind of that point where you're like, what are we going to do here? We're going to ride this out or we're going to trade it in?
11: Well, you know, I kept my last car for 240, so you can
8: it's good.
13: 240.
11: You can make it happen. Well, we are glad to be here this morning. And, you know, heading into a weekend, Drew Franklin, we had yesterday afternoon the second Mark Pope video dropped, his second album of him answering questions, and he's asked for more, says he's going to put another one up today. I liked it. This one wasn't quite as like open with the questions, but I still liked it. Is this going to be like a daily thing? Mark Pope speaks every day. I like it.
13: Yeah, daily would be aggressive, but I like that we got another one right away. I think we even said yesterday morning, I hope we see one this afternoon. We got it. He teased the one coming up. It's like
11: he's
13: going to
11: talk about the GM, which is actually something people have been wondering, so that's good. I think the biggest piece of news he probably had in there yesterday, there were two things I thought were interesting. One, he said we were going to go on a trip this summer with the UK basketball team to Jerusalem, which was aggressive. I mean, I wonder when they were planning this.
13: He said in February on, I think, his call-in show, he's like, we have a trip we're planning that's in the works to somewhere we've never been. So in February, the ball was rolling on it.
11: But, I mean, this conflict's been going on for a while there. I think since at least 2023.
8: Well, you want to toughen the guys up. Let's take them right into a war zone. This is what it's going to be like on the road in the SEC right here, boys.
11: Yeah, that's true. You won't be scared in Baton Rouge if you're in Jerusalem. But apparently they're canceling it.
13: That's a good idea.
11: For probably understandable reasons. And they're trying to find another place to go. I mean, they're running out of time here. And they even said, if you have suggestions... Which is also like, all right, I think you should go, you know, to St. Bart's, but you got to have teams to play. But, Ryan, nevertheless, interesting that they were going to play in Jerusalem.
12: I was totally stunned because I don't know of any team that's ever gone to Jerusalem to play any kind of basketball whatsoever. So that really kind of took me off guard. But they better make some plans quick. They got to, you know, that's not the easiest thing to do to get a whole team to travel for a week and go somewhere to play other teams. They better get on it.
11: Can you imagine, by the way, Carl Ravitch and Jimmy Dykes? Because, you know, those games would have been on television. Can you imagine them just in, like, Jerusalem calling the game?
13: I was trying to imagine us.
11: Yeah, you know, here's the thing. I'm assuming the schedule works. I'm going to go wherever they go. And but I
8: who left Jerusalem?
11: I might have said, hey, maybe we do this one remotely. I'm not sure.
13: The thing with Jerusalem, other side from the conflict and the political discourse that would have come with it, my thought was, all right, the games take 2 hours. What are we doing with the rest of our time? Because these trips usually, it's the Atlantis. All the Kentucky fans are hanging at the pool. We're at the casino.
8: Give me a musket.
13: What would the downtime have looked like down there?
11: Well, he would have. I mean, it is a good point, though, about he would have gotten. We would have gotten a lot of criticism for going there. I mean, you know, whether or not it would have been, the program would have certainly gotten a lot of attention if it had gone there for a game. So, they're not going to do that, but he does say we're going to have a trip. He also then he took a question where it seemed like he just wanted to, you know, be very direct in an answer. Somebody said, why did you go once again to Israel to for a player that had already signed somewhere else? And he just looked up and went, that's not true, and smiled, and then went to the next question. It was a very direct answer.
12: But I appreciate him answering those questions. I think we all have some of those questions, and he kind of mixes in some of those tough ones, maybe some softball questions. So I love it. I left again yesterday not wanting it to end. Why is it over now? I want to keep going.
11: Do you... So it's clearly, I think a couple things from these two videos are clear. Number one, Drew, it's clear that someone, maybe him, but someone around him has, it's clearly they've said, okay, we can't do what we were doing. And they are taking a different approach, which I think is the correct one to do. He's also picking questions, I think, that are very sort of unique and interesting. I have gotten the sense that in 48 hours, this has calmed the masses. I have gotten a sense that people are actually in a better spot in terms of being excited about the team today than they were 48 hours ago. Do you agree with that?
13: Yeah, if you read the comments, a lot of them are like, that's my coach, Ryan Pope forever. You know, sorry for what I said earlier in the week. I'm back in. And part of that is just putting yourself out there. I mean, he's not giving the most detailed answers, although we've gotten a little bit of news, but just showing some personality. Even the tweet with like, hey, look, Keith Bogans is here. Those are very little things, but it just keeps that connection going during these slow times in the offseason. That's something Will Stein's been great at. It's just little things almost daily to keep the fans engaged, and I'm glad Pope has started doing that this week.
11: Well, I'm glad you mentioned the Bogans thing. So that led me. So he puts out that Bogans is there, which led me. I was kind of bored yesterday. I stayed in London last night, and you know, I love London and Corbin. But then I got here, I realized, you know, what am I going to do? So I was just sort of in my hotel in London, and I saw the Bogans thing. And so Shannon and I was like, you know what? I'm going to do something I do every couple years, which is sort of think about ranking the players. Yep. So I said, and I wanted to get your all's take, that I thought there were four people, because with Bogans there, I think Bogans should be in the rafters. Bogans should have his jersey retired. A lot of you are probably too young to remember Bogans playing here, but does everyone agree? Should Bogans be in the rafters?
8: Yes.
13: He should already be. There should already be dust on his jersey at this point. It should have been up there so long ago.
12: Keith Bogans is the leading scoring guard in UK history. Only three guys ahead of him are Jack Gibbons, Kenny Walker, and Dan Issel. That alone puts him up there in the rafters.
11: Totally agree. So he should be in the rafters. Then that led me to think, okay, who should be up there that is not? And I picked four cannot argues with. Tayshaun Prince, Keith Bogans, AD, John Wall. Do you agree that those are the four should be up there? No argument.
12: No argument. I mean, I know that they got this rule in place where you have to play 4 years. That rule's got to be changed. You got to let John Wall and Anthony Davis.
11: Do they have a rule you have to play 4 years? They don't have that rule, do they?
12: Yeah.
11: Because Mashburn only played three.
12: Maybe it's you got to get your degree or something, or some kind of crazy rule they have to get rid of.
13: Yeah. I think you're talking about they have to wait a certain amount of time since they've been gone.
11: Yeah, I don't think they have a degree rule anymore. I mean, I
12: hope not.
13: Yeah, we'll never retire.
11: Yeah, they'll be
8: what's
11: no
8: theirs there forever.
12: They're going to take one guy's jersey down because he didn't get his degree. I think it was Sean Woods. They're going to take it down.
11: I think that's got to have been changed. But those four, everybody.
12: Oh, absolutely. Yes, absolutely. Yeah.
11: Okay, yep, so then absolutely. I said, all right, well, who would be next? And I think the next one is probably Oscar, because he was National Player of the Year. Now, for a lot of people, that may seem weird because Oscar doesn't feel as good as some of the other guys we had here. But he was National Player of the Year. And he's one of only a couple of people we've right. ever had that were National Player of the Year. I mean, AD and Oscar are like the only two that were the consensus National Player of the Year. So I don't know if he... I guess you got to put him up too, but I think either way he would be next. Do you all agree with that?
12: It's crazy to think that, but you look at his accolades, he deserves it over a lot of guys. So, yeah, you have to put him on your list.
11: Would he be next for you?
13: Yeah, unless you're like going chronologically, then yeah, if it's on accomplishments, he's got to be up there near the top.
5: It does, yeah, probably, but it doesn't feel like he should have his jersey
11: up there.
5: Well, it
11: doesn't feel like yeah. it. I kind
5: look,
11: of agree
5: didn't do
11: with you.
5: Here, but you're
11: it doesn't
5: of the year.
11: Feel like it, but if you're National Player of the Year, I don't know. I mean, I'm sure every National Player of the Year in the country has had their jersey retired at their school.
12: Yes.
11: I would think so.
12: So like automatic.
11: I just don't know how you couldn't do it. So then the question would be, all right, let's say you were to do a next one. Because this is where I actually think it starts to get complicated. My case for the next one, and I think you can make an argument that those five are the only ones you would do. But if you were going to do a next one, I think the people you're choosing from is Jody Meeks. Now, here's my case for Jody Meeks. Top five scorer in the history of the school. Owns the record for most points in a game. That's pretty good. Willie was a first-team All-American. Every first-team All-American that we have is either in the rafters or will be. And he was the National Defensive Player of the Year and the most accomplished player on arguably the best team we've ever had in the regular season. And then next, you know, you could make a case for Ulis, Knight, etc. I don't know that I would put anyone else up that's not in that group. So let's start with, would you put Willie or would you put Meeks or someone else?
12: There's a lot of guys that scored a lot more points than Willie, but nobody had the accolades. Like you mentioned a couple of them, and he was SEC Player of the Year, SEC Defensive Player of the Year. He was just, he deserves it.
11: So but what's hard is if you think about Willie's teams, you think about the Twins, Randall, even Carl.
12: Yeah.
11: In some ways, you think about over him, but he does have those accolades.
12: So I'll throw in a couple of guys just for us old timers. I've always felt like Melvin Turpin got overlooked. He was in that era with Kenny Skywalker and Sam Bowie. He'd be one that may be in the conversation. And then Mike, go back further, Mike Pratt.
11: Well, Mike Pratt, I think is a given should be in. I'm shocked it hasn't happened, and I wish it had happened when he
12: yes,
11: was alive.
12: Both those guys.
11: Yeah, I can see both of those. Do you, in this sort of modern Cal Tubby era, you agree with Oscar fifth? Who would you have sixth, and would you put them up?
13: I'm big on Willie. I'm glad you included him. I don't feel like people talk about Willie enough when it just comes to your actual accomplishments at UK. I mean, there's, you know, guys that went on to better pro careers and maybe players that are a little more beloved, but he's got a pretty big trophy case. And he was close to winning. He was Defensive Player of the Year, but he was in the Player of the Year conversation,
11: too. He was.
13: So, I mean, Willie's high on my list. And you mentioned Ulis. I think he's pretty firm in there, too, because the fact that he's 5 foot nothing and won SEC Defensive Player of the Year and Player of the Year in the same season, that alone is all I need to know to put him up there.
11: You put those? Would you put Ulis ahead of Meeks? Meeks is a top five scorer in the history of the school. I mean, like, I don't know how you can leave him out.
13: No, Meeks is definitely. I'm putting in a lot more people, to be honest. Okay. And at some point, we'll have to have the NBA conversation. If Shea retires with three MVPs, and you got to consider that a little bit. It's just a matter of
11: I mean, if you just do his accomplishments here, Shea wouldn't be
13: in. Of course. Yeah. So you kind of have to decide, are you going to factor that in?
11: Yeah.
8: I agree. I think out of those three, Shea would probably be my third. If you're going Meeks or Willie, I think I got to go Meeks. Okay.
11: I think there's a case for both those guys. I tried to rank them. Now, I ranked 30. I think if I were to do this again, I would make a few changes. I'd probably put SGA a little higher and Karl Towns a little higher. But here's what I had. 81, Wall 2, Oscar 3, Willie 4. I had Brandon Knight 5. This is all Cal people, so I'm not including Meeks. Ulis 6. DeMarcus Cousins 7th, Monk 8, Murray 9, Randall 10, MKG 11, Antonio Reeves 12. That's my Cal era to now list. Is there anything in there that you would change or anyone you would replace one of my people with?
6: Well, I looked at your list last night, and it's tough. I mean, in my mind, I think De'Aaron Fox probably should be up there, but who are you going to take out?
11: Well, so would you put De'Aaron Fox ahead of MKG, Reeves, Twins, Terrence Jones, Patrick Patterson? Would you put Fox ahead? Just for what he did in college. Not for the pros. Just for what he did in college.
13: That's the thing. So these guys are so good, you're almost nitpicking when you're comparing to each other. Because, I mean, Fox had a great freshman season. But, you know, they don't make the Final Four where you have the Harrisons who just kept making the Final Four.
11: Well, and Patterson, who played 3 years, mm-hmm. Antonio Reeves has more points than anyone on this list in a season except Malik Monk.
8: That's another thing. When you do those trivia questions, you forget how many points Reeves scored.
11: I'm the only person that would put him that high. But go look at his numbers. Like, go look at his numbers. He had a great – he only played a year and a half.
6: True.
11: He only played a year and a half, and his numbers are insane for a year and a half, basically. So I have Reed Shepard 30. Think about that. I'm in his country down here. But again, I'd sit there and say, go look and tell me who he's ahead of that I have on that list. So anyway, I tried to do that yesterday. It's a tough undertaking. I would probably move Karl up a couple spots from what I have him in SGA, but in general, I was pretty happy with my list.
13: With like Karl and Booker, at some point, I mean, those are going to be names that young people, new generations, are going to know from the NBA, and I think you would want to be able to market that and have them up there, even though they're 1 year at UK.
11: But Booker didn't even start.
13: I know, but there will be people know who Devin Booker is, and that could be up there for decades. And that
11: I do wonder if you almost have to do a banner that's like, did really well in the NBA.
13: Gold medalist.
11: Seriously, because you could make a case that, like, you're right. You don't want to not honor SGA, Karl, Booker, Cousins.
13: Like, when you have a recruit come in, you want them to look up.
11: You want them to know.
13: That,
11: yeah.
13: They're going to know
11: Maxie,
13: those names.
11: Maxie.
6: Yes.
11: Is another one who's – so, like, it's tough. 859-280-2287. We are here in Corbin. 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Toyota, we'll take a break and be right back. 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
26: Bright sunshine today with daytime highs approaching 72. South winds 5 to 10 miles per hour. Partly cloudy tonight, lows around 50. Daytime highs approaching 76. Tomorrow, mainly sunny skies. Slight chance of thunderstorms Sunday with highs in the upper 70s, mainly clear Monday. A peek at the extended shows 70 Tuesday, 74 Wednesday, and 74 on Thursday. From the Wayne Weather Center, I'm meteorologist Paul Trombley. Right now, it's 54 degrees.
1: Welcome back. 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One person writes, Matt, all right, I'm going to give you five. These are the only five people that get to be in the rafters from asked who you take it. Well, apparently Mike Pratt is up there, so let's take that one to the side.
12: He should be.
1: If there's five, I'm going to cheat and make it be six.
12: Okay.
1: Because I it's before I said AD Wall, Prince and Bogans, John Calipari.
12: Yeah.
1: Has to be.
12: Yes.
1: And then I'm going to say I think he should be in there, or he should be up there. And if they're going to do it, I hope they do it soon. I think Oscar Combs should be up there, too. I mean, if you're talking about people who connect college basketball to Kentucky fans, to me, Oscar Combs was part of the group that picked who went to the Hall of Fame and who went up there. You consider time of service. I mean, Bill Keitley's up there. Kaywood Ledford's up there. So if it's not just players. To me, Oscar Combs is the should also be, and I think they should do it while he's alive, and we could celebrate it. So that would be the sixth that I would put up. Would you take one of those out, Ryan, and put in, you mentioned Melvin Turpin?
12: Melvin may be next on the list. It's hard to take somebody off that list that you just said. I always thought, you know, for Oscar, why not name the press area back there, the Oscar Combs press area,
1: You know, that would be fine,
12: Kaywood's
1: too.
12: Court, so why not Oscar Combs press area?
1: But I still think, you know, I mean, what makes Kentucky Kentucky are the national championship, but honestly, I think it's the fans. And you need something that represents the fans. And to me, Oscar Combs, it's not just about him. It's about the fact that he kind of represents the fan base.
5: Don't they have Ashley Judd up there?
1: They have the Judds for the Judds. I don't know who made that decision.
5: Yeah, if the Judds could be up there, no offense to the Judds. I feel like Oscar.
1: Well, I think that was Rupp Arena that did that.
13: Yeah, and John Michael Montgomery.
1: Rupp Arena had. That's not just for UK basketball. That's kind of the Rupp Arena thing.
5: Yeah, but I think that he definitely deserves a spot up there just for everything that he's done. I mean, a lot of that leads to like shows like this.
1: But like at Madison Square Garden in New York, they have all the. the Knicks players, and then they have the Rangers players, and then they have Billy Joel and Fish. Well, so we're not the only people that do that.
8: Billy Joel's probably play there much more than some
1: Billy
8: of the
1: Joel and Fish have sold out Madison Square Garden more than anyone else, which is why they're up there.
12: Well, I think Kentucky has really dropped the ball over the last 25 years of not doing this more. It's such a wonderful thing they do in the jersey retirement. We've only done like just a handful in the last 25 years or so.
1: And you've heard us say this before, and I'm not going to sit there, but there's a lot of people up there that shouldn't be up there. No offense to them, and I think it would be rude to, once they're dead, take their jersey down. So I'm not suggesting we do that. But Sam Newton just put up all his buddies. So there's a lot of people up there that should not be up there. And because of that, I think it made them hesitant to put more people up there, but that's really not fair to future generations because there's just a lot of people up there, Ryan, that shouldn't be up there.
12: Yes, well said.
1: He didn't want to talk about it because he knows him.
8: He doesn't want to take a controversial
1: opinion. I don't know him, so I feel like I could say that a little bit more. 859-280-2287. One more thing before we go to the phones. Drew, the question I keep getting asked, and I wish Mark would answer. I actually put a little bug into somebody's ear saying, hey, man, before he does this video tomorrow, maybe get him to answer this question. How many more players are we going to get? Do you think we are still trying to get another player? I mean, we have

0: know if you can just go with Rhys Potter behind Malachi Moreno. Nothing against Rhys Potter, but I think at the minimum, you have to add another center behind Malachi.
1: And he did say in that video something like, we're going to have the five situated, which made
0: he
1: it
0: He said
1: seem
0: it's going
1: like,
0: to be an outstanding group, I think was.
1: He said group. So you got to assume that means he's getting at least one more. I also think you got to get another guard. Because right now we have two really good guards and then a bunch of guys who don't play. I think you got to get another guard, too.
2: I think whether it's a foreign player or somebody that pulls his name out of the NBA draft, we're still a couple spots coming, I think. Maybe some guys that can maybe even help us. Not just, you know, 13th man, 14th man. Some guys that are going to help us in play.
1: For me, Shannon, you got to go get a shooter.
3: Yep.
1: Go get a big.
3: Yep.
1: And then, you know, get the best player you can get at whatever position.
4: Both of those are very important, especially with the first 2 years with Pope. I mean, he's been dealing with injuries with guards. You don't want to be in that situation for a third straight year.
1: And you also got to say, hey, Trent Noah, like, we need you to play. Like, we need you to make shots. You know, he didn't make a shot from February to the SEC tournament.
0: With open looks.
1: You got to make shots because in theory you should be that shooter, but it has to go in, Drew, if we're going to play.
0: Yeah, and speaking of shooters, I'm starting to dream dreams about Momchilovich. I know it's still probably a long shot.
1: So they zoomed with the Iowa State kid, Momchilovich. You know, so it's not over. We
0: I
1: know
0: feel
1: that.
0: Like we have the best offer. Kansas is already full at forward. Some of the other schools he's been named to, we have the Stokes budget we didn't use yet. Go pay that man. He can take you from the top from what we have now to a top 10 team. Instantly.
1: He's the one guy that's left, along with there's a foreign guard. Was it Montero that I've seen that I've said, okay, they're worth a lot of money. If you can get them, don't just pay people to pay them. I think we did that last year. So. That's a guy who I think is worth the money. And he considered Kentucky coming out of high school, so different coach, though, then. We'll take a break. Be right back. Take your calls. This is Kentucky Sports Radio live in Corbin.
5: Happy Friday, Kentucky. I'm Scott Fitzgerald. How are you? Let's talk sports, shall we, here on the Kentucky News Network, starting with Kentucky men's basketball. They continue to reshape the roster for next season as Coach Mark Pope reportedly held a Zoom meeting with Iowa State transfer Milan Momchilovich, while also officially adding international forward Ousmane Ndiaye from Senegal. Momchilovich averaged nearly 17 points per game and shot almost 49% from three last season, including a 20-point performance against Kentucky in the NCAA tournament. Louisville basketball is headed to Las Vegas for Thanksgiving week as part of the expanded 2026 Players Era Men's Championship. ESPN announcing a new multi-year broadcast deal and revealed the full 16-team field Louisville will compete in will feature national powers like Alabama, Gonzaga, Tennessee, Michigan, Baylor, Kansas State, and Texas Tech. And the Preakness is shaping up to be one of the most wide-open races in recent memory. With Kentucky Derby winner Golden Tempo skipping the race, several contenders are now getting serious attention, including Napoleon Solo and Chip Honcho. Napoleon Solo has turned heads with a blistering workout at Belmont after battling injuries this spring, while Derby winning jockey Jose Ortiz will reunite with Chip Honcho for Hall of Fame trainer Steve Asmussen. Trainers think this year's field, well, apparently wide open creates a huge opportunity for more horses at Laurel Park. And the Cincinnati Reds' tough road trip got even worse yesterday. They fell 8-3 to the Cubs. Meanwhile, rookie starter Rhett Lauder exited early with right shoulder discomfort. Skipper Terry Francona.
6: I don't think it was a terrible amount of discomfort. I think he felt some clicking up there. He was having trouble getting into a spot. You're asking somebody to throw the ball mid-90s and get major league hitters out. And if you don't feel like you can get into a slot, that's why I didn't leave him in. He wanted to stay in. I don't think that's right.
5: And the round ball, Shane Gilgeous-Alexander and Chet Holmgren dropped 22 points. Oklahoma City goes up 2-0 on the Lakers. They win 125-107. And the Pistons also up 2-0. They beat Donovan Mitchell and the Cavaliers 107-97. Have a great weekend, Kentucky.
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4: 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We don't talk about the female combat wounded. 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
8: Welcome back. Kentucky Sports Radio here live in Corbin. See, I forgot to promote it, but they still showed up. A packed house here in Corbin. Don Franklin Toyota right here on the way to Middlesboro. If I were to go down that road, I would be in Middlesboro 40 minutes. 25, 30 minutes, you could be at Chain Rock. It's all right there in the flood wall. 859-280-2287. Before I go to the phones, Shannon, they're starting to release, apparently, allegedly, UFO files today from the government.
9: Let's go.
8: I saw the first few of them before I walked in here. Here's a shock. Every picture is blurry and foggy.
9: Well, and they move at a very quick pace, all right? It's hard to get them.
8: So even though the government, in theory, would have the best cameras, they're still blurry and foggy.
9: Yeah.
8: They said they are making no conclusions and will let the general public decide for themselves, which means, here's what it means.
9: We're already doing that.
8: Yeah, here's what it means. We don't have any UFOs, but we don't want to make the UFO people mad, so we'll just say you all get to decide.
9: Well, I needed to see these pictures.
8: Well,
9: so I can
8: you won't
9: decide.
8: Be able to see them unless you have fog, unless you can see through fog.
9: Well,
8: because what a shock! The pictures are foggy.
9: But this is just the first part, though. They're still more, they're leaving the juicy stuff for later. It's coming. Just wait.
8: How do we there's nothing they can do that people are going to believe. Do you know what I mean? Like if they say they've released all the files, people just go, no, you didn't.
9: Mm-hmm.
8: You know what I mean? They'll just say there's stuff you didn't want to release.
9: Right.
8: So I don't really know. Unless you have a smoking gun, I'm not going to believe it. And I'd say most people won't. But I still want to look at it just so I can make fun of you. Do you want to see these files?
10: You know, they've been trying to get Naked Cherokee Park guy for 5 years, and they still can't get his face.
9: That's
10: what's
9: true.
10: They can't get these alien guys.
9: That's true. That's a human that's walking around.
8: Yeah. I saw on Reddit.
9: Yeah.
8: I saw on Reddit a picture of someone 2 years ago that people are claiming is him.
9: Uh-huh.
8: He was in better shape 2 years ago, mm-hmm. but he might have let himself go.
9: Could have been an alien.
8: So I don't know.
11: Hmm. It would be bad if whoever's getting called out is not him. That's a lawsuit.
9: Yeah.
8: Yeah. Well, the guy's walking in Cherokee Park.
11: Okay.
8: Has his shirt off. He does have pants on in the picture that they
11: that's
8: say.
11: That's good.
8: That
11: I think that's against Reddit.
8: But I agree with you. It would be bad if you were not the guy that did it, and then people are out there saying it is you.
11: I don't mind what people say about me, but I'd rather not have the reputation of being the guy in Cherokee Park.
9: Yeah.
11: It's not me. That's the one I'd try to get
9: out
11: in front of.
9: It'd be a bad time to have a knee scar walking around in Louisville because everybody's going to go, that's you.
11: Be taking my earring out in a hurry. Yeah.
8: That's true. Who's up first?
12: Got Robert up first.
8: Robert. Go ahead, Robert.
13: Hey, how's it going? I was actually calling on the pre-show because Shannon said he needed some help with landscaping.
9: Oh, well, call me later.
8: Yeah. Okay. Shannon takes all his business calls off air,
9: yes.
8: So I appreciate the call. Who's up next?
12: Up next is Josh.
8: The first call is someone wanting to give Shannon landscaping.
9: Hey.
8: All right, go ahead.
14: Hey, first time, long time.
8: Hoo-ah.
14: Hey, that's UFO stuff. Unless even if they released a 4K video, people would still say it was fake, right? Like in this age of misinformation,
8: yes,
14: what are we actually believing?
8: I would. I will not believe it. I mean, If the government were to put out a video that they, the FBI and our whatever, CIA, they all endorse is real, I'll consider it. But the video I saw today, which presumably you would think they'd put the best one out first, you can't even see anything. So I'm not buying it yet.
14: Yeah, I mean, honestly, we have 4K videos going into our houses. You don't think they have that capability? Of course they do. They just don't want to tell us, and they also don't want to tell our enemies. Anyway, I wanted to tell you guys, it was hilarious listening to you yesterday break out the story for the virus romance movie. Hey, and if you need a producer, I will produce that movie for you. Because subverting the genre of a romance with the virus outbreak is just a funny concept to me.
8: Thank you very much. I appreciate it. I thought it was a great idea to be able to do the plain virus romance. I like it.
11: What was the name again?
8: It was called Viral Infection.
9: Viral Infection.
8: No, that's not the
9: viral movie. Viral Passion.
8: Viral Passion.
9: Yeah.
8: Viral Infection would be a harder movie to sell. Viral Passion, Love is Infectious.
11: There we go. The tagline. That's what it was.
8: The tagline.
11: Did you get any progress on that last night?
8: Taking
11: calls?
8: Marsden's in.
11: Oh, good. Well, that's our lead. Signing him is good. Now we can go out and recruit others.
8: Now maybe I've got Shannon my lead. Next. I've got Shannon as the evil heel, trying to kick Marsden off the plane.
11: Mario on special effects. He'll make it all look nice.
8: I think it'll be really good. 859-280-2287. They announced yesterday that the NCAA tournament is now officially going to 76 teams. It will start next year. There will be 12 play-in games. They showed the bracket. It was confusing. Andy Katz has released his first mock bracket, and Kentucky is in the play-in game, so we might be actually – we might end up lucky that we did it. I hate it. I think it's a bad idea. I don't think anybody really wants it, Ryan. But even though nobody wants it, that's what they're going to do it. And with it, at the same time, they announced that they're going to take alcohol and liquor ads for the first time during the NCAA tournament. I guess I assumed they already were there, but I didn't. They weren't. And they're going to – you'll like this. They're going to add another commercial to the games, too. So that's
9: oh, great.
8: So, like, really, they made a ton –
9: Of money
8: and decisions that are clearly not for the fans yesterday with the NCAA tournament.
10: No doubt about it, man. It's all about the bottom dollar. We knew it was coming. We knew they were going to add these games to try to generate some more money. I just hope, and I don't think they came out with it yet, if they can find a site like Dayton. It has worked at Dayton. To make it work for us, find us another site where the community will get behind it and these games can be entertaining.
8: I actually heard Calipari thought he had a really good idea, which is, okay, if you're going to do this, you need to guarantee a few of the spots for the mid-majors. He basically was like, if you're going to do that, now make it to where, like, the four teams with the best RPI that didn't win their conference or whatever, that are not ensure that they get in. I actually think that would be a decent little compromise. I do not think they will do that, but I mean, they were showing who would have made it last year, and it was like, not only was it Auburn, it was like Cal. Like, does anybody really think California needed to get in the NCAA tournament? So it's not going to ruin it. Everybody will still watch it, Drew, but it is going to be – I think it rewards mediocrity, which is bad.
11: Yeah, the new teams that are going to be in are probably going to finish in the bottom half of their conference, and it's going to be a quick exit. Really, you're probably just saving a few coaches' jobs.
8: That's exactly right.
11: Sure, I'll get to
8: this
11: watch.
8: It should be called the Seth Greenberg rule.
11: Yeah.
8: This is literally for Seth Greenberg. This would have ensured that he made the tournament more. Like, Seth Greenberg would have been like a Virginia Tech legend if this existed.
11: And Kentucky was never at this point, but in the smaller field, just getting in was a big accomplishment. That's why you see them celebrating on the selection show when they have the videos in their buildings. When you're just letting everybody in and the team that finished 12th in the SEC in, I think it takes away part of just making the field.
9: Yeah, the regular season doesn't become as important, like every single game.
8: Well, let's use last year. I mean, let's use Kentucky last year. We had a couple of games where legitimately I was like, Kentucky needs to win this game to make sure we're in the tournament. Mm-hmm. That wouldn't have been the case. Even with all of our struggles last year, we would have been in
9: easy,
8: yeah, pretty much the entire time. And I don't like it. It is what it is. Let's talk about how, though, there are a couple things that will be interesting to actually change in the tournament. One thing is the 15 and 16 seeds are going to play each other. So there will be fewer games, great team against bad team. But I will say the bad teams that make it to the games will be better. So I actually think, like, if you're a 2 seed, you're going to be playing 15 seeds, Ryan, that in years past would have been 14 or 13 seeds. So the chances of an upset, I do think, rise for some of those teams.
10: I think so because, yeah, you're playing your second game. I heard a coach on one of these national shows talk about, too, if we could play 2 games in an NCAA tournament, that's extra money for our program.
8: Well, that's how they're trying to sell it to the small schools. Because now if you have a chance to win a game, get more money. So some of the small schools can get more money. Drew, that's kind of how they are trying to sell it.
11: Yeah, that's who has to be excited. Schools like Murray, maybe we can get in there and win a game, have that on our resume, a memory of that, make a little bit of money. But I think it's just going to end up being like, oh, Ole Miss got in with 7 SEC wins, and then they lose on Tuesday.
8: Yeah, and the other, so I do, I think that's the part, and it will make it to where your 13, so let's say you're a 4 seed. In years past, you'd play a 13. Maybe you'd play like a Yale or a Belmont. Well, now you're going to be playing a major conference team, probably. Like, now you're probably going to be playing the winner. Like, teams that used to be an 11 or a 12 are now going to be a 13. So you're going to end up as a, if you're a 3 or 4 seed, actually, Ryan, playing a really good team in the first round. So I actually think it's going to make the tournament, oddly, bringing in crappier teams is oddly going to make the tournament harder for the good teams because a lot of the bad teams are going to play each other before the tournament starts.
10: That scenario you're talking about, you guarantee there's going to be some upsets every single year. One of these teams is going to upset somebody. That's what a lot of us want.
8: But you're going to get, like last year, you would have gotten – I'm trying to think who was a 3 or 4 seed last year. St. John's was a 4 seed. St. John's might have had to open the tournament with Auburn. That's a hard game.
9: Yeah,
8: I mean, that's a hard game for them to start the tournament with. I think that will be something that's different. Shady Rays, same quality as the $200 sunglasses you used to buy, but significantly less expensive. I wore them down here on the drive yesterday. You can wear Shady Rays to the lake, to the boat. Polarized lenses that cut glare, super clear optics. It's Shady Rays. 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What's the code, Ryan?
10: KSR.
8: That's it.
10: Okay. I thought there was something after it.
11: Just say it with your chest. You had it.
9: KSR. The wheels were turning up there. KSR. As he's trying to think of that.
8: What did you think? It was a KSR horse? You thought it was?
10: I thought there was a number after it.
8: 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We'll take a break and be right back here at Don Franklin. Pizza's here. 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
8: Some folks are chowing down. Don Franklin's been driven by family since 1968. Started as one little lot in Columbia and now has gone all over the state, here even to Corbin. Bob in Jamestown is here. He's already been talking about the death penalty this morning, so... That's nice.
9: Well, he's already made his phone call, too, during the pre-show.
8: Yes,
9: so he won't have any calls during the show.
8: I'm glad he got
11: two
8: that
11: balloons
8: out.
11: On his chair and only yeah. his chair. Is yeah. it his birthday or something? Why does he
8: Why
11: this?
8: Do you have two balloons?
9: He's going to fly with balloons. We're going to lift him off into space.
8: Well, that actually would entertain me. Yesterday, Peter Burns and Chris Doering were in Lexington, and they challenged Will Stein and his wife to a game of pickleball. Actually, Will Stein and his wife challenged Peter Burns and Chris Doering. So one person writes, Matt, if Will Stein or Mark Pope said they would talk to you but only over a game of pickleball, would you go? Oh, man. Yeah, but only because for the job.
9: Yeah, for the good of this show, right?
8: It would really only be for the job, but I would hate it.
22: You would do it because it would be good content. You're all about making good content for the brand.
10: You would have to do it for that reason, I think.
8: Yeah, Peter Burns said he played pickleball for the very first time yesterday against Will Stein and his wife.
9: Here's the thing. If you ever play it once, you're going to be like, you know what, I kind of like this. And then you're going to be a pickleballer. You're going to call in to shows as Pickleball Matt. You're going to just love pickleball all of a sudden.
8: I don't think that'll happen. But, but you know, listen, we're getting great publicity around the country with football. And I like that Will Stein's doing stuff like that. I like that he's getting out there and he has kind of taken the exact opposite approach of Pope. Now, some of that is new coaches do that to try to get known. But, Drew, I like it. I think it's a good message and a good way to go.
11: Yeah, we know how young that staff is and it being his first head coaching job. With that, they just brought so much energy and excitement, and it almost feels like there's something daily they're putting out. Like I said earlier, even if it's just a little picture of Andre Woodson at practice or something in the hallway of the building, they're just constantly trying to engage with the fan base.
8: I saw Will Stein's wife. Her Instagram had a picture at the Oaks, I think. And I believe, like, the whole UK coaching staff and their wives went to the Oaks. And I was sitting there looking at the staff and their wives, and I was like, these people are young. Like this has got to be the youngest staff in the history of you. I mean, everybody was like late 30s, 40s at the most. Like, it is a young, young staff.
10: I think this program needed that, though. And we talked about how the energy level has just been up at the spring practice. Everybody talked about the energy. That's because the coaches are bringing it every single day into the locker room.
8: Yeah, it is. Who's up next?
0: Harold is up next.
8: Harold, go ahead, Harold.
1: Yes, just want to let you all know, Rupp's Runts went over to Tel Aviv, Israel.
8: Is that right? I didn't know that.
1: Yes, I believe they did.
8: Well, there
1: you go. That's a long way away.
8: It is a long way away, especially back then. It was almost twice as far.
1: Right. Well, thank you.
8: Appreciate the call. Hey, you got to turn your microphone up there before you talk. What?
11: Didn't Bruce Pearl take Auburn there just a few years ago?
8: I think he may have.
11: I think he did. I'm pretty sure he did.
8: He may have, but I think it was before the...
11: Yeah, before all that. It's been done recently.
8: Who's up next?
0: Badger is next.
8: Badger. Go ahead, Badger.
22: Hey, guys. Happy Friday. I want to go back a couple of segments. I think you guys are selling the Tubby Smith era one guy short. I think you can put Chuck Hayes up there just as easily. He played the most games. I think he started the most games. He's a top 50 scorer, I think, all time. And he wore that jersey with a whole lot of pride. I'll hang up and listen.
8: You know, I think that's – so I don't know if you saw when I wrote the tiers of having the banner, I put the top four, and then I put Oscar and Meeks, and then I put – like four or five other people that would be next, Cousins, Willie, Ulis, Knight, I think is who I put. And Chuck Hayes responded, Ryan. And Chuck Hayes was like, glad you put Keith Bogans up there. He should be. And then I felt bad because I'd left Chuck out. You know, I could see putting Chuck in that group with Ulis, Knight, Willie. You could convince me of that. If you were to say in the Tubby era, Bogans and Prince are one and two. But you could make a strong case for the Tubby era that Chuck Hayes is number three.
10: I think so. And even though Bogans and Prince may be better players than Chuck, Chuck was the heart and soul of those Tubby Smith teams. He was the heart and soul of the Tubby Smith era. So that, you know, he beloved by everybody, just kind of undersized, played so well.
8: Where would you rank him? I mean, I'm going to give you two people. You say, which one would you put up first? Oscar, Chuck Hayes.
10: Oscar was player of the year. You got to put Oscar up.
8: Oscar, Meeks. Or excuse me. Chuck Hayes, Meeks.
10: I'm a little – I would probably put Chuck.
8: You would put Chuck.
10: Probably would a little bit.
8: Okay, Chuck, Willie.
10: Willie, like we mentioned all his accolades. Although he only averaged like 8 points a game. Everything he's got, his trophy case is completely full. You got to put Willie.
8: So you go Oscar, then Willie. All right, Chuck Ulis.
10: Chuck.
8: Chuck Brandon Knight.
10: Chuck.
8: So you're going to put Chuck sixth.
10: And I'm a little impartial because that's my era. That's the guys I were really close with.
8: Yeah, you're not impartial. You're partial.
10: I'm partial.
8: Yeah, that's right. Who's next?
0: Adam is next.
8: Adam, go ahead, Adam.
23: Hey, fellas, I can't believe Drew left out Deron Lamb and Nick Richards.
8: he did not have Deron Lamb, and he got mad at me for not putting him. Where would you put Deron Lamb in that conversation? He's better than people think.
11: Oh, he's, with Knight, one of the more underappreciated players of the Cal era. I'm dead serious when I say we might not have a national championship without Deron Lamb. He was the leading scorer in the championship game, played great that whole tournament run. They could have gotten upset without him. But being realistic, he's not high on my list of banners.
8: He's not a rafters guy. But when I was doing the top 30 in my first draft, I did not have him.
11: 2 years of just making every three again. Wasn't she like 50%?
8: I went back and looked at his stats, he should be on there. I mean, when you consider he won the title, he should be in the top 30, even though his NBA career isn't quite the others. It wasn't at all. He definitely should be there. All right, we're going to take a break. When we come back, we're going to update everyone on the virus that we talked about.
9: Yeah. Dun, dun, dun.
8: And a couple more tidbits going into the weekend. We're here at Corbin. Be right back. Hour number two. 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
26: Bright sunshine today with daytime highs approaching 72. South winds 5 to 10 miles per hour. Partly cloudy tonight, lows around 50. Daytime highs approaching 76. Tomorrow, mainly sunny skies. Slight chance of thunderstorms Sunday with highs in the upper 70s, mainly clear Monday. A peek at the extended shows 70 Tuesday, 74 Wednesday, and 74 on Thursday. From the Wayne Weather Center, I'm meteorologist Paul Trombley. Currently, it's 55 degrees.
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28: This is the Kentucky News Network.
29: Kentucky Governor Andy Beshear will be in Cincinnati, Ohio today to take part in the ceremonial groundbreaking for the main portion of the Brent Spence Bridge Corridor project. The $4.4 billion infrastructure development will see the construction of a new companion bridge that will carry I-75 across the Ohio River and into Kentucky.
30: For decades, people have talked about the Brent Spence Bridge, but folks, talking is over. The bipartisan infrastructure law, we're finally going to get it done.
29: Then President Joe Biden speaking 3 years ago after Congress passed the infrastructure law that provided the necessary funding for the project. Retiring U.S. Senator Mitch McConnell will also be at the groundbreaking. Kentucky's Attorney General stepping into the appeal of a high-profile murder case.
31: Attorney General Russell Coleman is asking the Kentucky Supreme Court to uphold Brooks Houck's murder conviction. Houck is one of three men convicted last year in the 2015 murder of Crystal Rogers. Houck appealed to the Kentucky Supreme Court back in January to have his conviction overturned. Coleman filed a brief arguing his support of the substantial proof presented against Houck at last year's murder trial in Warren County. I'm John Shannon.
29: And Democratic lawmakers are calling for changes to one of Central Kentucky's school districts.
32: Five state lawmakers are calling for changes to leadership in Fayette County Public Schools and say the cuts to staff and faculty are an insult to injury. Democratic representatives Chad Ohl, Lindsey Burke, Adriel Camerell, and Don Wirth and Adam Moore called these events a result of repeated failures in leadership and financial oversight in FCPS. The five also say that a moratorium on executive bonuses and resignations for those who allowed this to happen should be on the way. This comes as the district looks for a $110 million loan to cover their expenses while cutting jobs and reducing hours for some of their employees.
29: That's Lee Mowen reporting, and I'm Rick Uccino.
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8: Welcome back. 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Good crowd here. Where are you guys? Are you skipping school today? No? No school on Fridays?
9: What?
8: Is that the way it is now? Oh, you're at Cumberland. Okay, I was about to say.
9: Yeah. When did that become a thing?
8: High school become no school Fridays? You got to go to Corbin here at some point. Good to see you guys. 859-280-2287. One person writes, Matt, you guys were way too lenient on the jerseys. Wall and AD are the only two that should be up there. Maybe Prince and Bogans. You have to have standards. I get it, but, like, go look who's up there now. You know what I mean? Go look who's up there now. I think you could make a case, Drew. If we were to go, let's say you could only have 10 in UK history. Right, go all through UK history. You could only have 10 people up there. Because a lot of schools, that's kind of what they do. It's like 8 or 10. If you could only have like 10 in UK history, who are the no-brainers? All right. Issel, Givens,
10: Kenny Walker.
8: I would say AD.
11: Gotta have AD.
8: So now those four to me are like Givens. Literally. Yeah. Jack Givens. Then Louis Dampier.
10: Maybe
8: or maybe not.
10: I'm going to see who else is on our list.
8: Well, I mean, I need to pull up. I'm having to go top of my head here. Bill Spivey.
10: Yeah, Kyle Macy.
8: I mean, what's the scoring list? I'll tell you what. When you pull up the scoring list, Shannon.
9: Okay.
8: Those four we mentioned at first. You think those are the definite?
10: Those are locks.
8: But you got at that point, you got that the first ones in the 70s. You got to have people from like the 50s.
11: That was I can't differentiate the guys in the 50s, but they need some representation.
8: You got to have somebody there. Right?
10: Ralph Beard, Cliff
8: Ralph
10: Hagen.
8: Beard's got to be Ralph Beard. Cliff Hagen's got to be. Hagen. All right. Yeah. So now you're at 6. Who else are we letting in? So now you're going to let – you got like Spivey, you got like Dampier, Cotton Nash, John Wall. Who are we letting in?
10: Tony Delk from the 96 team, someone from that 96 team.
8: All right. Well, somebody, maybe some people who have the history can give us 10. Because you do have to represent all the eras.
10: Yeah.
8: Like, because my thing is right now, with the way the banners are, people who played in the 50s and 60s are way overrepresented. I mean, there's a ton of those guys, and there's like nobody from recently. So that's it. That's my only issue.
10: I know sometimes, like, you, if you stand on the quarter up and you look up, you don't even know who those guys
8: are. There's people up there in the rafters. I would check. There's people in the rafters right now that if you were to go look, you wouldn't even know who they were. Unless you lived through that period and watched them. There's people up there that you would not even know who they are.
10: I think one guy averaged like 8 points a game.
8: Yeah. So, I mean, again, Sam Newton, nice guy, but put a lot of his buddies in. All right. While Shannon's looking at that.
9: I got it if you need
8: okay,
9: it.
8: Okay, give me the
9: top 10.
8: Just give me the top 20.
9: Well, I don't have the top 20 here. I got the top 10 for you.
8: Top 10. Who are they?
9: Okay. Obviously, Issel. Kenny yes. Walker, number two.
8: Yes.
9: Givens, number three.
8: Yes.
9: Bogans, number four.
8: Okay.
9: Delk, number five.
8: Okay. So then he's got to be a yes, too.
9: Yep.
8: Because if Delk is number five and he was on that 96 yep. team, he's going to be one of my 10 as well. Okay.
9: Mashburn at number six.
8: How did we forget Mashburn? Yeah. All right, Mashburn's he's got to be on there.
10: Yeah, absolutely has to be on there.
8: How did we forget Mashburn? Okay.
9: Kevin Grevy, number seven.
8: All right, so that's one on the – that's a liner.
9: Tayshaun, number eight.
8: Okay.
9: Number nine is Cotton Nash.
8: See, then he's got to be in because you got to have a representation of that era.
9: And then Alex Groza.
8: Yeah.
9: From,
8: all right, I've
9: from
8: added
9: the 40s.
8: Two. We had six. I'm at Nash and Delk, and now we're at eight. So then the question is, do you go Grevy, Wall, you know?
9: I've got 11 through 20 if you want them.
8: Give me 11 through 20.
9: 11 is Ed Davender.
8: Wow, Ed Davender is number 11?
10: Let me say something about Ed Davender. When his career was over, he was top 10 in every category. Points, steals, assists, field goal percentage, free throw. Every category he was top 10.
8: Ed Davender is yep. number 11. Yes. I would have never imagined that. Okay.
9: Number 12, Louis Dampier.
8: Okay.
9: Patrick Patterson at 13.
8: Patrick Patterson's 13.
9: Mike Casey.
8: And he only played 3 years, too. Go ahead.
9: Mike Casey at 14.
8: Okay.
9: Only played 3 years. Ralph Beard at 15.
8: Okay.
9: Melvin Turpin at 16.
8: That's your case.
9: Yeah. Cliff Hagan at 17.
8: Okay.
9: Only 3 years. Number 18 was Pat Riley.
8: I didn't realize Pat Riley was
9: top
8: that
9: 20.
8: Pat
9: either.
8: Riley's top 20? Okay.
9: Yeah, scored over 1,400 points.
8: Yeah.
9: 19 is Johnny Cox, and number 20 is Joe Crawford.
8: Joe Crawford?
9: Yes.
8: Wow.
0: Put him up there.
9: Yep.
8: Wait a minute. Joe Crawford is number 20?
9: Right ahead of Kyle Macy.
8: Wow.
10: He played 4 years. Yeah, Crawford did.
8: See, sometimes you got to actually look at the numbers. Uh-huh. To say, all right.
0: Well, he's not on the scoring list, but I still think Oscar has to be in that conversation. We've only had like two, three national players of the year.
8: I can't put him over Wall, and I'm not sure I have Wall in the top 10. So that's tough for me. All right. Let's talk about the hantavirus here for a second. We brought it up yesterday. Had a lot of people sending me information. I watched like two or three videos about it. Here was the quote that I saw. It's a good news, bad news quote. See what you think about this one. Here was the good news I saw this guy say. He was on CBS. I'm going to assume he has some credibility. He said the hantavirus will not spread as a pandemic nearly like COVID did.
9: That's good.
8: Good news,
10: good
8: right?
10: news. Great yeah. news. What's the bad news?
8: Bad news. It's because when people get it, they die so quick they don't have time to spread.
10: Oh, my goodness.
9: Moral of the story, don't get it.
0: Now, I was reading about it. It's like if you get it, you're either dead or you're just in a hospital bed. You're not going to events. You're not on planes or buses. Like, it's hard to spread because you're in one of two places, the grave or in a bed.
8: So that's good news, bad news.
9: Yeah.
8: A lot harder to spread, but you're a lot of dead if you get it.
9: I think I'm going to roll the dice. I like this version versus coronavirus. Coronavirus shut down the world. Hantavirus is just going to straight up kill you.
8: That's better.
9: Oh, well, we're all going to go at some point.
0: You're taking your chances.
9: Yeah, hand time over here.
8: So you're just going to hope you're not one of
9: exactly.
8: them.
9: Exactly. Yes. I mean, okay. Something's going to take you down eventually.
8: What do you mean?
10: Had they tracked down the people that left the boat that they don't know?
8: I did see a story right before I walked in here when I was sitting in the parking lot that there are 13 Americans on the boat, and we are sending. So Robert Kennedy fired all the people in charge of cruise ship viruses.
9: Is there somebody in charge of that?
8: Maybe that was a bad decision.
9: How do you get that job?
8: But they are going to we're going to airlift the Americans off the boat.
9: Hmm.
8: So my question is,
0: where are we airlifting them to?
8: Well, my question is, what if they have it?
9: Yeah.
0: So I'm saying, where are we taking
9: them? Put them on an island.
8: They're going to dock the boat in the Cayman Islands
1: you know, the Cayman Islands is the place that, like, all the people who avoid taxes and all that, I guess, they're like, so they're putting all the people in the boat on the Cayman Islands.
0: I used to gamble through there before it became illegal.
1: I did too, actually. But our Americans, we are airlifting off the Cayman Islands.
9: I hope they test them first. Don't bring them to Don Franklin. I don't want them here. Take them somewhere else.
1: I don't think their initial goal was to bring them here.
9: Well, maybe they need a car or they've been on a boat.
1: But anyway.
0: Have you seen how it started, or at least part of it, some couple went bird watching at like a landfill?
10: Yeah.
1: Yeah, didn't we talk about
0: that? Yeah, but yeah. I thought when you bird watch, you go to like the arboretum and trees and stuff.
1: Oh, wait a minute. They went to bird watching in a landfill?
0: Yeah, which is just full of stuff.
1: Why would they? Like,
0: there's
1: a
0: video
1: of
0: it. I don't know. I understood bird watching was peaceful. What's this, Cumberland Falls over here? Maybe you go bird watch there. But they went to like a landfill that might have had the virus.
1: Really? Well, maybe
9: it's always these birds causing problems. Bird flu, hantavirus.
1: That's true.
9: There's other stuff too. I just don't.
0: And they're drones. Birds are drones watching us.
9: Yeah.
1: Who's up next?
2: Jacob is up next.
1: Jacob, go ahead, Jacob.
13: Hey, Matt. Two things. One, basketball, one football. Basketball, Andy Katz released his first 76-field bracket. He had us at number 11 playing Maryland in the first 12. I wanted to kind of get your all take
1: on
13: that.
1: Yeah, I'm not going to break down that matchup yet since I don't really know our team or Maryland. I do think it's interesting that they have us projected in that area, because that's, I think if we don't add players to our roster, that's not a bad projection of where we would be.
13: Yeah, I agree. Then football, I wanted to kind of get Cheryl's take on, we've talked a lot about the early wins that Will Stein's gotten. Wanted to kind of get your take on looking forward. What defines a win for him schedule-wise?
1: Great question. Appreciate the call. What is a successful season for Will Stein year one? There was a bowl projection that came out yesterday that had Kentucky in a bowl game. I think it had us in
0: the Cure Bowl
1: against East Carolina, who we have played in a bowl game before. Do you have to win 6 to have a successful year, Ryan? Is it successful at 5? Is it successful at 4? I mean, what is success, considering you're playing the second hardest schedule in the country and likely the hardest schedule in the history of Kentucky football?
10: That's why I think they'll be better than they were last year, but 5 wins, to me, just me personally, would be a success. And you get 6 wins, that's a super season with the schedule they've got. I think if they knock off one of these guys at home, like maybe get John Summerall in Florida at home, maybe knock off one of these big games, maybe get Louisville, then I think it's a whole different ballgame.
1: And also remember, we only placed 2 stinky teams this year.
10: Mm-hmm.
1: Right? So we used to essentially get 3 free wins. Now we only get 2. And Louisville's good. So in order for us to get to a bowl game, we're going to have to beat 4 decent teams.
10: Yeah.
9: But in no world could I ever say that a losing record is a successful season.
1: So well, what if it was your first year?
9: Well, you know, he gets a honeymoon period, of course. I mean, we're not going to fire him if he doesn't. But you said what is successful. I can't say a losing record is ever successful in any form.
0: I think it's pretty unreasonable to put the bowl game expectations on him. If he did it, that would be amazing. I think if he just, like Ryan said, get a big win, and if we're having fun, scoring points, and we're competitive in games, I mean, if you take Alabama down to the wire, it's a lot to ask to beat them. But if you look like you've turned a program around and you've really started the foundation of building something special, I think it can still be a good year even with 4 or 5.
1: Let me just tell you how hard we're talking about to get to 6. Youngstown State and South Alabama, let's give us those.
10: There's two.
1: All right, let me give you the 5 road games Kentucky plays next year. At A&M, at South Carolina, at Oklahoma, at Tennessee, at Missouri. We won't be a favorite in any of those
10: games.
1: No,
10: sir.
1: Okay, so you win 1, you're dancing, right?
10: Mm-hmm.
1: You win 2, it's pretty impressive, but you won't be a favorite in any of those. Now you go, okay, well, let's see who we play at home. At home, Louisville, Florida, Vandy, LSU, and Alabama. So that means to get to 5, let's assume you beat Louisville, Florida, and Vandy at home. Now you're at 5. To get to 6, you're going to have to have won one of those road games or beaten Alabama or LSU at home. That's a pretty tall ask, isn't it?
10: It's a huge ask. Maybe at Missouri might be the next most winnable game within our, what we're talking about right here.
0: That's why it's not the total wins for me. It's how the season – like, say he gets Tennessee and Knoxville, but still only wins 4 games, but had a lot of fun, and he showed that I'm building something here. I think you can call that a success, even if you're not bowling.
1: I agree with you. For me, Shannon, how they play, what they look like, you know, are these games competitive? That's what matters to me in year one. And then in year two, I'll start to say, hey, you got to win these games. Yes.
9: This might be two different questions. Like, what is success versus what will keep fans happy enough to be like, all right, let's go next season? You know, like, what will be a win total that fans will be like, all right, we feel good about this program, the way it's going? Maybe winning 5, and as Drew said, be competitive against Alabama or some of these tough teams.
1: I'll say this. You're going to have to be significantly better than you were last year to win 5. Just to win 5. We're going to have to be a lot better than we were. To win 6? Honestly, to win 6, we're going to have to be pretty good.
9: Yeah.
10: Well, Minchie's going to have to just play lights out. Are we going to roll on and get 6 wins this year?
0: What if he did get to like 8 or something? I mean, we would be,
1: that would be
0: pounded
1: like,
0: out. We would be up.
1: No, I mean, we'd be sitting here saying we're going to the national championship one. Yeah. I mean, remember, there's a decent chance that after next year, this playoff's going to go to 24.
9: Then you're in with
1: and
9: 8.
1: Yeah, and I would say if you won 8, a lot of years you'll be in the playoffs.
0: Yes, that's that schedule.
1: So, you know, I'm not saying.
0: But we can dream.
1: Yes, we can dream in May. Tell me about Stockton Mortgage.
10: 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I didn't even know they were doing that. So, like, when you get to the next step, they'll send a little video. This is what you got to look forward to next. This is where we are in the process. Makes it easy for
1: you. Why are they sending you the video?
10: Because I mean, he's a real estate agent.
1: Why don't they send him the video?
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10: They're all across Kentucky.
1: Okay.
10: Yeah, there you go. 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
1: Okay,
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1: Great job. We will take a break and be right back here at Don Franklin and Corbin. 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
19: Bright sunshine today with daytime highs approaching 72. South winds 5 to 10 miles per hour. Partly cloudy tonight, lows around 50. Daytime highs approaching 76. Tomorrow, mainly sunny skies. Slight chance of thunderstorms Sunday with highs in the upper 70s, mainly clear Monday. A peek at the extended shows 70 Tuesday, 74 Wednesday, and 74 on Thursday. From the Wayne Weather Center, I'm meteorologist Paul Trombley. Currently, it's 61 degrees.
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8: Welcome back. It is Kentucky Sports Radio here live in Corbin, Kentucky. Bob in Jamestown was just up here talking, and he told me that he once beat up an actor named Keith Schrader. He said, first of all,
9: do you know who that is?
21: Can I Google this?
8: Drew, you look up who Keith Schrader is. He said they were working on a railroad together. Is this after he was an actor?
9: Didn't work out for him in Hollywood.
8: He must not have been a very successful actor. He was always after you beat him up on the railroad.
9: No, okay. You inspired him to start acting. You beat him up so bad, he's like, I can't deal with this railroad stuff.
0: You beat him up so bad, Google doesn't even recognize him.
9: Are you sure?
8: Yeah, I'm not sure that he was an actor, but that's okay. Golden Tippo is not running in the Preakness. Boo.
9: Boo.
0: Cracked hooves.
9: Cracked hooves.
8: Let me ask you a question. No, did they say cracked hooves, or was it just
9: Well, it could be load management, too. It could be a LeBron thing.
8: So people in horse racing are saying the reason they're not running is Golden Tempo is a closer, the Preakness is shorter, so it has less of a chance to win. It'll be much more suited for the Belmont.
9: That's weak.
8: I agree with you.
9: Yeah, okay.
8: I mean,
9: if
8: the horse is healthy,
9: yeah,
8: and I haven't seen anything to suggest it's not healthy, mm-hmm. I think it's weak. And I think it's. But I also will say this. If this is just going to be the way it's going to be, then they have to change the race schedule. They have to. They have to, right?
9: But this
8: people
9: has
8: who
9: more...
8: say, well, the history, I've read research. It didn't used to be like this. It used to be that the Belmont changed its when it was every year. Sometimes it would be in July. Sometimes it would be in August. There were a few times where it was before the Preakness. Like this idea that the schedule is set, that wasn't how it was for a long time.
9: Yeah, everybody wants to see a Triple Crown champion, or at least the attempt at that. But you're saying this is because of the length of the track.
8: I don't know.
9: Yeah.
8: But I've seen a lot of horse racing experts saying that they believe they actually don't want to run because, I mean, the horse is worth a lot of money now.
9: The
8: Preakness is the one they have the least chance to win,
9: yeah.
8: And so that's why they don't want to do it. I don't know. I mean, I'm not sure what it is.
10: I don't know the history of horse racing, but I guarantee Golden Tempo is not the only closer that has won the Kentucky Derby, and I bet that winner ran in the Preakness. It was a no-brainer years and years ago. Now it's become the norm. You don't do it. And didn't they even just move the Preakness to a different racetrack a couple years ago?
8: Well, it's moved because they're redoing Pimlico.
10: So they can move the race to a different track, but they can't move the date.
8: Wow, you're very passionate.
10: It makes no sense. The horse, the sport needs it.
8: I'll even make it worse for you. Not only is the Preakness in a different track, I'm going to blow your mind. The Belmont is at a different track.
10: You can change tracks.
8: And let me go even farther, Ryan Lemon. The Belmont is at a different distance this year. Instead of a mile and a half, it's a mile and a quarter because you can't do a mile and a half at Saratoga. What about that?
10: And they can't move it back 1 week for the betterment of the sport. These people are so – horse people are so pretentious. Get off your high horse, literally, and do what's best for the sport.
8: Get off your high horse, literally.
10: Literally.
8: Literally. So he does have a point, Drew. I mean, they always say you can't move it. This year they've moved the Preakness to a different track. They've moved the Belmont to a different track, and the Belmont's not even the same distance it normally is.
10: Come on.
8: It does feel like we can be bent a little bit on these rules.
0: Yes, and read the room here. The Derby just had its highest ratings ever. There's some energy around horse racing right now, and you should try to capitalize that and try to make it get all the eyeballs on the entire Triple Crown.
8: Yes, I saw the woman, she's going
1: going to be on, she was on the Today Show. Mm-hmm. She's going to be on Jimmy Fallon as well. And what was the other thing I saw? Like, she did something crazy. Like, she was at some festival or something. Like, she's become a huge star.
9: And wouldn't that be a great
1: story? She's at Coachella.
9: Wouldn't that be a great story if not only first female trainer to win the Derby?
1: She threw the first pitch. Yeah, she did. She and Ortiz threw the first pitch at the Yankees game.
9: Yeah. But I'll be able to say, you know, first female trainer to ever win the Derby. I mean, she could win the Triple Crown. Imagine how great of a story that would be if the horse ran.
1: But it's not running.
9: It's not running.
1: So it will not. Yeah. And then not one horse that's it was in the Derby is in the Preakness. So
9: I'm not watching.
11: And Roush was telling me there's a horse that they're confident they could win the Preakness, so they set out the Derby just so they can try to get the Preakness win.
1: That happens a lot. I actually like that because it makes where the Preakness is a test for the Derby winner, but the Derby winner's not in it. Who's up next?
5: Bill is up next.
1: Bill, go ahead, Bill.
21: Hey guys, first time, long time.
1: Hoo-ah, what's up?
21: Wanted to two stories. One's quick one. Ed Davender, you mentioned that. What was his nickname? Do you remember those goggles he wore?
1: What was his nickname?
10: I don't know if he had a nickname.
1: Yeah, I'm not sure. What's your second? Okay. We get one story. So what's your story? Oh.
21: Chuck Hayes, in 04, I believe it was, senior year, the barnstorming tours that we used to do, he had an allegation against him. So we're at Ryle High School. Friend of mine's an official, NCAA official. We're there with his two daughters to watch the game. Chuck Hayes is not there. They needed a substitute player. They asked me to play. I was 35 years old at the time. Had low
1: Why did they ask you to play? My guess is you didn't look like Chuck Hayes.

0: Antoine Barber, Josh Carrier, Jules Kamara, and one random football guy from the UK team.
1: Well, that's I believe you. I mean, I believe you. I appreciate the call. The year I ran the barnstorming tour with for Ramel Bradley and Joe Crawford, we came down here to McCreary County, which is not that far. Matt Heisenbuttel was supposed to come. He had to cancel at the last minute. So my friend, the turkey hunter, just played, and we called him Matt Heisenbuttel, and he signed autographs as Matt Heisenbuttel, and no one in McCreary County questioned it. No one said that's not Matt Heisenbuttel, which goes to show you could be a walk-on at Kentucky, and literally everyone just accepted that this other person, Shannon, was Matt Heisenbuttel.
2: Nobody knew what he looked like. I wouldn't know what he looked like if he walked in here right now.
1: Well, it worked. So it was all those guys and Matt Heisenbuttel.
2: Ed Davender's nickname was Bug Eye.
3: Bug Eye.
2: Yeah.
1: Says who?
2: Google.
1: Okay, well,
2: Facebook.
1: Google found that but couldn't find the actor that Bobby Jamestown claims to have beaten up on the railroad. We will take a break. Be right back here at Don Franklin and Corbin. This is Kentucky Sports Radio.
4: Happy Friday, Kentucky. I'm Scott Fitzgerald. How are you? Let's talk sports, shall we, here on the Kentucky News Network, starting with Kentucky men's basketball. They continue to reshape the roster for next season as Coach Mark Pope reportedly held a Zoom meeting with Iowa State transfer Milan Mancilovic, while also officially adding international forward Ousmane Ndiaye from Senegal. Mancilovic averaged nearly 17 points per game and shot almost 49% from three last season, including a 20-point performance against Kentucky in the NCAA tournament. Louisville basketball is headed to Las Vegas for Thanksgiving week as part of the expanded 2026 Players Era Men's Championship. ESPN announcing a new multi-year broadcast deal and revealed the full 16-team field Louisville will compete in. It'll feature national powers like Alabama, Gonzaga, Tennessee, Michigan, Baylor, Kansas State, and Texas Tech. And the Preakness is shaping up to be one of the most wide-open races in recent memory. With Kentucky Derby winner Golden Tempo skipping the race, several contenders are now getting serious attention, including Napoleon Solo and Chip Honcho. Napoleon Solo has turned heads with a blistering workout at Belmont after battling injuries this spring. While Derby-winning jockey Jose Ortiz will reunite with Chip Honcho for Hall of Fame trainer Steve Asmussen. Trainers think this year's field, well, apparently wide open, creates a huge opportunity for more horses at Laurel Park. And the Cincinnati Reds' tough road trip got even worse yesterday. They fell 8-3 to the Cubs. Meanwhile, rookie starter Rhett Lauder exited early with right shoulder discomfort. Skipper Terry Francona:
5: I don't think it was a terrible amount of discomfort. I think he felt some clicking up there. He was having trouble getting into a spot. You're asking somebody to throw the ball mid-90s and get major league hitters out, and if you don't feel like you can get into a slot, that's why I didn't leave him in. He wanted to stay in. I don't think that's right.
4: And the round ball, Shane Gilgeous-Alexander and Chet Holmgren dropped 22 points. Oklahoma City goes up 2-0 on the Lakers. They win 125-107, and the Pistons also up 2-0. They beat Donovan Mitchell and the Cavaliers 107-97. Have a great weekend, Kentucky.
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3: Welcome back. It is Kentucky Sports Radio here live at Don Franklin. Thank you to all the folks here. Great crowd. Every new Toyota, including the 2026 Tundra, comes with Toyota Safety Sense advanced tech like pre-collision pedestrian detection and lane departure alert. It's peace of mind here at Don Franklin Toyota. Heading into the weekend, graduation this weekend for UK. A lot of UK athletes graduating. Lexington will be, especially around Rupp Arena, will be a zoo tonight. Or today. And tomorrow. Just know that if you're driving around the city, there will be people everywhere as graduation is here.
4: Just stay out of downtown. If you don't have to go downtown for the graduation, stay away because it is a madhouse. I moved Josiah out of the dorm. Campus area is just crazy. It's such a zoo right now.
3: Yes. If you're in town for graduation with your friends, come by KS Bar. We always have people and their families. I like to stop by there, see everybody everybody excited in their robes, et cetera. You looked up the guy Bob claims to beat up Keith Schrader. You said he's in movies you know.
5: Yes, died in 2001. Bob actually killed him. It was Richie Rich.
6: Great movie.
5: Natural Born Killers.
3: He was in Natural Born Killers. That's a good movie.
5: With Honors. I don't know if you know that one. Blue Chips.
4: Oh, yeah.
3: Oh, that's the one with
4: Nick
3: Shaq.
4: Nolte and Shaq.
3: Rick Pitino is in Blue Chips. Did you know that?
6: Penny Hardaway?
3: Yeah, Rick Pitino's in that.
5: Rudy.
6: Oh, one of my favorites.
5: The Fugitive.
6: That's some big movies.
3: You beat up a big star, Bob.
5: He was an umpire in A League of Their Own.
6: Wow. That's Ryan's movie.
4: I love that movie.
3: That's actually a pretty good
5: Harper
3: roster.
5: Valley PTA.
3: Tom T. Hall song started.
6: Hey, yeah. Bob.
3: 859-280-2287. One person writes, Matt. Well, this is a spinoff of something. You remember I said that I listened to the Spittin' Chicklets podcast?
4: Yes.
3: Somebody writes, Matt, I never thought any of you would ever listen to that. Do you like it as much as I do? I think it's great, even though I don't even know much about hockey. But I was listening to it on the drive down here yesterday, and it led to a topic that I think is a good one.
4: Okay.
3: This guy on the show, his name is Biz. He was a Maple Leafs fan. Long story short, the Maple Leafs just hired a new GM that he says screwed over one of his friends in real life. And now, even though he's been a lifelong Maple Leafs fan, he is dropping his fandom because of who they hired as a GM. Says, even though I've been a fan all my life, I'm done. I cannot root for this team anymore because they hired this guy who at one point in a different place screwed over his friend. So here's my question for you. And you all in the audience think about this too. This is the Biz question. Is there anyone UK could hire that would make you no longer a UK fan? That the fact that they hired them made you so angry that you could not be a fan? Or is your UK fandom it couldn't be taken away by one individual person? Are you Biz or are you not Biz? Ryan.
4: I need to think for a minute. I'm trying to think, is there somebody out there that if they hired, I would...
3: Anybody.
5: Like anybody...
3: Anybody in sports. I mean, if they, you can't... Like the guy
5: I was going to say,
3: that,
5: Vladimir Putin. I mean, I would probably...
3: Well, I mean, sure.
6: Good for NIL.
3: Sure. Vladimir Putin. I mean, not somebody necessarily that like... You know, had sex with your girlfriend. I'm saying like someone who realistically could get the job. I guess Vladimir
5: Putin. Saul Smith, right?
4: Oh, yeah. That's the answer.
3: Okay, that's a great question.
6: So Ron, here we go.
4: That's the answer.
3: Saul Smith. UK hires Saul Smith.
4: That's the answer.
3: Way to throw him under the bus there, Shannon.
6: Shannon's turning maroon over here. You all right?
3: UK hires Saul Smith to be the head coach. Are you disavowing your Kentucky fandom? Are you busying?
4: Okay, I'm trying to put myself in, be honest about this.
3: Put yourself in yourself shoes.
4: I would absolutely still root for him, but I would not have anything nice to say about him.
3: But that's okay. But Biz is not going to root. Biz says, I'm looking for a new team. I'm done. You wouldn't do that even if it was Saul Smith.
4: I can't. I can't do that. I can't switch my allegiance to Minnesota.
3: Okay, who's the public figure you like the least? Just in life. Can you think of one?
4: Donald Trump.
3: Okay. Let's say they make Donald Trump AD.
4: Oh, my goodness. So Donald Trump's the AG and AD.
3: And he hires Saul Smith as the coach.
7: He's going to make Kentucky great again.
3: He hires Saul Smith as the coach, and he's the AD.
4: I'm sweating right now. I think for during that era, it would become my number two team. I'd become a Kentucky Wesleyan or EKU or Western Kentucky fan.
7: He's
4: going to
7: be there for 25 years.
4: Yes. Oh, my goodness.
6: Remember, he's lifetime contract.
3: He's the healthiest 80-year-old of all time. He's going to be there until the end.
4: I know what I don't want to do. I would start rooting for the women's team. I would become a Kentucky
3: Wildcats. But he's still the AD over the women's team.
4: Oh, that's right. Oh.
3: I'll say
7: this. Football team.
3: I'll say this, because I probably dislike him more than you. Not Saul Smith. I got no problem with Saul Smith. I'm still rooting for Kentucky. Like, there's not, to me, the person in charge does not determine my fandom. I can't, there is, now, I might not like it, but I'm still, I think my Kentucky fandom is stronger than any individual person that has the job. What do you think?
6: Yeah, same for me. I mean, it's pretty much my identity. I've loved, like everyone listening, loved them since I was born, went to school there, it became my job. I mean, there's no one they could hire that would run me off. Heck, I'm that way with my other teams. The Titans are terrible. I've had plenty of opportunities to pick a new team, and I guess I'm a loyal fan, and we'll ride with whatever it looks
3: Shannon?
6: Like.
3: Shannon?
7: Yeah, the AD isn't like a position that's constantly in your face that you have to see on your screen when you're watching a game. Coach, see, now that changes the game a little bit.
3: Is it harder for you with
7: it
3: coach?
7: It is with coach, because you got to, you know, hear from the coach after the game. You got to see the coach during the game.
3: I think I would still root for him. Like, he could come up and be like, we played a great game. It was wonderful. It was the best game. It was the most beautiful game. And I'd be like, well, did we win? Okay, if we won, I'm good.
7: Yeah.
3: Like, I honestly think my sports fandom would be enough to overtake it. Now, with Saul Smith, though, that's
7: Trump.
3: A little different, because he did something in your mind that was personal against you. So what if it was someone that had done something personal against you?
4: It'd be tough to be objective on the radio show about him, if I'm being honest with myself.
3: But you would still root for him to win the games.
4: I probably would. I think.
7: Like, yeah, but the more you win, the longer he's going to be there.
4: Yeah.
7: Unless somebody else wants him.
3: I just thought it was interesting, because this guy, he just has completely given up the Leafs. Mm-hmm. Like, Canadian, lifelong fan. He's just like, I'm done. And I honestly don't think, Drew, that there is anyone they could hire that would just make me say I'm done. I really don't.
6: In the same way, I mean, obviously wouldn't love it, but I'd be like, well, we got to figure this out, because I want my team to win.
3: Yeah.
7: Coach is a little bit different, because you could just hope that they go 0-30 and he's gone after
3: but
7: one season.
3: But I don't want to go 0-30, but see, that's different for me, Shannon. I never root for a coach to lose. Even coaches that I think need to go, I can't root for them to lose. There are fans out there who say, I want them to lose these games, so we'll fire them. I could never be like that. I just couldn't.
6: So that just happened last football season. Some of my best friends were rooting against Kentucky so we could make a change. And I'm like, I cannot root for these kids to go down and get their butt kicked in Kroger Field just because the coach needs to change.
3: So what if these guys talk a little louder for the rest of the show? Who's up next?
8: Brandon is up next.
3: Brandon. Go ahead, Brandon.
9: Hey, guys. So I just had a comment, and then I have a question. So, Matt, unfortunately for you, man, your movie is not going to happen, because that's going to be the Rossini and the Vrabel story, Viral Passion. So that's not going to happen. So you got to come up with something.
3: That's my
9: else.
3: Topic in the next segment. We do have to talk about the Vrabel-Rossini thing. They
9: see,
3: just keep
9: the
3: coming
9: other thing
3: out with
9: I got for you.
3: I mean, they just keep coming out. But go ahead.
9: The other thing I got for you is 2 months ago, I was flying out of Lexington Airport, and I got to meet a young lady who was Pat Biondo's girlfriend. And she was telling me, like, in Oregon, they're known as shake and bake. And my question is, do you think Pat Biondo and Stein has just been what has made this Kentucky football team come alive like they have? And to answer your question, Leitner is the only person Kentucky could hire that would absolutely turn
3: I would just end up cheering for Leitner, too. I mean, I appreciate the call. Like, if you're a Louisville, think about Louisville fans. They hated Rick Pitino more than anybody. And then they hired him. And they were all cheering for him, right? Like, I mean, that's, you know.
7: We weren't fans of Calipari at Memphis.
3: There are fans who want Bruce Pearl. Do you remember how much we hated Bruce Pearl at Tennessee? Like, you get over it if they're on your side, right?
6: It's a lot of Arkansas fans deleting tweets the last couple of years.
3: Well, I mean, I famously tweeted something about Cal when he was at Memphis, that he was like the cheatingest coach who ever cheated. And then as soon as he got here, I was like, everybody forget about that. I never said that.
6: Did I say that? What?
7: You were touring his shower.
3: I was in his shower 6 months later.
4: I got one more for you.
3: Yeah.
4: What if the new AD rehired Billy Gillespie?
3: I mean, I got nothing against Billy Gillespie.
7: AD needs to be fired.
3: Yeah, I think that would be a bad hire, but I got nothing against Billy Gillespie. Like, it's fine. As far as do I think that the GM and Stein are – yes, I think that what – and I'm going to be interested to see what Pope says this afternoon about the GM. Because I think if you go look at how Will Stein has done recruiting-wise, Drew, I think the two guys he brought in as the GMs are huge reasons for it. And I also would say this new system they've got, I talked to somebody who told me this. You know, we did a story about how there's this new analytics system they have. They say it has made it to where they think we are the most cost-efficient program right now in the SEC.
6: That's good, because we're towards the bottom on
3: revenue
6: in the SEC.
3: Yeah.
6: I just knew how much he liked the GM when might have even been Will Stein's first flight from Oregon to Lexington. He was on it. I mean, there were rumors of coaches he might go get, and maybe this guy will be on his staff. Pat Biondo was an immediate hire for Will Stein, and they've been together side by side since it started, and he's a big part of the recruiting.
3: In my interactions with him, I find him to be very intelligent and very, very, very good. 859-280-2287, Cornbread Hemp. 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
10: At Don Franklin, thank you very much to those at Don Franklin who we continue to travel around the state. We've been to almost all their locations. Nice being down here in Corbin today. Also, big happy Mother's Day to all the mothers out there. And how many mothers are in the crowd here? Raise your hand.
4: There we go.
10: Happy Mother's Day. Got a ladies of KSR shirt there. Glad to see that. And happy Mother's Day, including to my mother, who I love dearly. Happy Mother's Day, and I'm sure all of you agree.
4: Absolutely.
10: If you don't, I wouldn't say it.
6: A new mother in my house, I'm starting a Mother's Day tradition.
4: That's right.
22: New mama, yeah.
10: So do you, like, buy a present for the mother from the kid? From the her?
6: I didn't think about who it'd be from, but I did buy gifts. I was going to take credit, but I'll say baby Avery helped.
4: Yes.
6: I mentioned this earlier in the week. It's Abby's birthday, also same date. So first Mother's Day and birthday. Uh-huh. That's a double dip for me, and I got a little work to do before Sunday.
4: What a special day for little Abby.
10: That's right. Yes, happy Mother's Day to Abby as well. Mike Vrabel, Diana Rossini. So pictures just keep coming out. 2 days ago, we had a video of them getting on a yacht together while she was pregnant with the kid that she named Mike.
5: Happy Mother's Day.
10: Yeah, happy Mother's Day. Now, another picture came out yesterday, and there are some reports that they are going to be, like, putting out pictures one a day. I mean, if there ever was an example of something you've heard me talk about forever of this is why you can't be silent. Like, we were talking about this off the air. I want you to think about all the stories that have happened that, like, 2 days later are just gone.
5: Mm-hmm.
10: Like, just 2 weeks ago, there was an assassination attempt on the president, and we just moved on. Like no one has brought it up again. You know, but yet this story just keeps going and going and going. And it's a perfect example, Drew, of how when you don't address something, it just lingers and lingers and lingers.
6: Yeah, this is coming up on 2 months. And I've moved on personally, but I'll get on the internet and, well, there's a new video today. And it's like you almost can't ignore it if you're locked in, especially if you got any kind of sports algorithm on your social media. But it's almost vicious to them how it's just coming out.
10: So here's my question. Let's say you were her friend. What would you tell her to do? Would you tell her to would you tell her to just say something? What would you tell her? What would you tell her to do?
5: At this point, I think it's too late. Because now,
10: late?
5: I mean, yeah, you should have done it at the very beginning before all this stuff came out.
10: Okay, but you didn't.
5: Yeah.
10: So now what do you do?
4: You know, we are a forgiving society.
10: Are we?
4: I think if she just comes out and says, look, I was wrong, I made a mistake, I'm going to work on my marriage, something.
3: So you think you have to admit that you had some sort of relation?
4: I think she needs to if we're going to try to get over it and move past it.
7: Is that why
6: she kind of doubled down on nothing with her resignation?
4: Yeah.
6: I don't think there was a girls' trip in Arizona in hindsight. I don't think Vrabel and the boys are out hiking.
3: I think what I would say to her if I was her friend is, listen, you just need to say whatever the truth is. And if you don't want to say it, fine. But the last thing you want to do is double down on a lie again. Because I think because she lied, it made people want to prove her wrong.
7: Yeah.
4: Yep.
3: I think at this point, you either just got to, like, go in hiding, or you need to come out and say exactly what happened, no lies, and move on. I mean, I don't know if you saw the video that came out last night. She was playing on this bar stool. She and Vrabel was on it, too. First of all, like, Barstool had a little Family Feud thing, and they were both on it.
6: They brought their own Family Feud to Family Feud.
3: They literally were on it, and it was for children. Think about that, too. It was for children. And they said, name something you do with the lights off.
6: Or with your eyes closed.
3: Or with your eyes closed. And this is for children. And Diana Rossini announced, have sex with my husband.
4: On a kid.
6: Mike Vrabel sitting there.
3: When Mike Vrabel was sitting there. And you're like, I mean, you talk about they were not subtle.
6: Really, the audacity of them. Because he was the head coach of the Tennessee Titans, and they went to a very public boat dock and rented a boat, just the two of them. Like,
3: and they both signed for it.
6: Yeah, you don't think anyone in Nashville at that lake would have recognized the head coach
4: when
6: of the
4: Titans.
6: She
4: was obviously very pregnant at the time.
3: That's unbelievable.
6: Kissing in the club. There's pictures of them in bars kissing.
3: Yeah. And they say it's just going to keep coming out. So
7: somebody's got
3: pictures.
7: Yep, yep.
3: All right, who's up next?
7: Yep.
8: Derek is up next.
3: Derek, go ahead, Derek.
0: Hey, Matt. First, Bob in Jamestown is an absolute treasure. And then secondly, as far as
3: as far as
0: hantavirus goes, I remember yesterday that talking about kind of muscle aches and thigh pain, which certainly can happen, but I'm a physician as well. Hantavirus is known to cause like a hemorrhagic fever, kind of like Ebola, if you remember hearing about that a few years back.
3: I do. Basically, I was scared of Ebola when I was a kid.
0: You kind of just bleed out internally and all your organs fail.
3: That's great.
0: So it's not something you want to end up with. But hope everybody has a great Friday.
3: Thank you for that. Who's up next?
8: Sam is up next.
3: Sam, go ahead, Sam.
1: Hey, Matt, just driving past Great American Ballpark this morning and, you know, thinking about the Reds.
3: I can't talk.
1: Usually don't miss a game. Yeah, let's not. Okay, never mind. Here's my question. O's the mentalist. Does that scare you, or do you think that's kind of,
3: I think it's all fake. All the mentalist stuff, I appreciate the call. It's all fake. I think all the mentalist things are not real. That they're bringing him to, I think it's tonight, to the Reds. Hopefully he'll do something to make them stop losing. The NBA playoffs are here. 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Who you got? Quickly, Celtics Sixers.
7: Celtics
3: are
7: out.
3: Knicks Sixers.
4: Knicks are rolling.
3: Pistons Cavs.
4: Pistons won last night.
3: Spurs Timberwolves tied at one.
4: Timberwolves.
3: Oh, Timberwolves.
4: Yeah.
3: You got the Timberwolves.
4: Ant-Man.
6: Wow. Randall's been the leading scorer.
4: Yeah.
3: And then do my Canes finish off the sweep Saturday?
4: They're up 3-0. Yeah, they're going to get it.
3: And do my Reds finally win a game?
4: Absolutely not. They may not win a game the rest of the year.
3: All right. Thank you very much. Thank you to everybody here in Corbin for coming out. From Don Frank, I hope everybody has a wonderful weekend. Next week, it's just me and Drew.
6: Hey.
3: So come join us all week next week. Just me and Drew and Shannon.
7: Yeah, I guess I'll be there too.
3: We'll see you later. It's KSR.
7: I might show up.
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27: Bright sunshine today with daytime highs approaching 72. South winds 5 to 10 miles per hour. Partly cloudy tonight, lows around 50. Daytime highs approaching 76. Tomorrow, mainly sunny skies. Slight chance of thunderstorms Sunday with highs in the upper 70s, mainly clear Monday. A peek at the extended shows 70 Tuesday, 74 Wednesday, and 74 on Thursday. From the Wayne Weather Center, I'm meteorologist Paul Trombley. Currently, it's 61 degrees.
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29: A group of state lawmakers is demanding changes at Fayette County Public Schools as the district seeks a $110 million loan to cover expenses. The lawmakers are calling for a moratorium on executive bonuses and the resignation of the executives responsible for the financial collapse, noting that it's an insult that staff members are facing cuts while leaders collect six-figure salaries. Martin County is receiving nearly $26 million in grant funding. The Kentucky Water grants will help overhaul failing systems that have left residents without reliable access to clean drinking water. Local leaders call the investment a tremendous shot in the arm that will help pay off district debts and fund pipeline replacements, tank repairs, and pump upgrades. State lawmakers have secured nearly $108 million in new investments for Warren County. The funds will support local road and infrastructure projects as well as critical upgrades at Western Kentucky University. The Warren County Board of Education will also receive $9.1 million for the Impact Center for Leadership and Innovation. State Senator Mike Givens says the investment reflects a commitment to one of Kentucky's fastest growing regions. Two people charged in a child pornography investigation appeared in a Knox County court on Wednesday. 22-year-old Rachel Baker and 35-year-old Bradley Yeager pleading not guilty to multiple counts of promoting human trafficking and promoting a sexual performance by a minor. Investigators allege Baker sold nude photos of herself and her child to Yeager. Both will return for a preliminary hearing on May 12th. And finally, the Allen County Sheriff's Office is investigating after multiple graves were vandalized at a local cemetery. Deputies responded to Mount Pleasant United Methodist Church on Tuesday after receiving reports of damaged grave sites. Investigators found several headstones that had been intentionally damaged or disturbed. Anyone with information is being urged to contact law enforcement. I'm Travis Laird.
28: This is the Kentucky News Network.
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Tears for Fears getting their first number one, and it stayed there for 2 weeks with Everybody Wants to Rule the World. Well, hi, it's Haynes Johns, and up next, the Great Snack Mix recall continues to grow. I'll have which ones and the surprising reason why after Nickelback.

0: Survivor, another band formed in Chicago, getting their first number one, and it stayed there for 6 weeks with Eye of the Tiger from that Rocky III motion picture and soundtrack. Well, hi, it's Haynes Johns with the Great Snack Mix recall that continues to grow. This time around, it's a new wave of nationwide recalls for several popular snack mixes and potato chips, including Fisher Nuts, Southern Style Nuts, Squirrel Brand, and Target's Good and Gather snack mixes. They're all linked to a seasoning provided by a third-party supplier that used dry milk powder from California Dairies, which is where all this recall business began. So the products were sold at major retailers, including Walmart, Target, Sam's Club, and even online, plus through QVC. So the recall have already been issued for Zapp's potato chips, as well as Dirty potato chips. So, and also some Ghirardelli powdered dry mixes. So that's what's going on. And I told you earlier this week about the frozen pizza and pork rind recalls. All this, again, stemming from a dry milk powder from a California dairy. So all the details when you go to Walmart.com, Target.com, or Sam'sClub.com, depending on where you bought your snack mixes. But obviously for each of those, the keyword is recall, and also at QVC.com. But again, the keyword is recall. Be safe with these snack mix recalls, as well as the Zaps and Dirty potato chips. Coming up, it's first and final in the top five zone. The first for REM, then the most recent from Billy Idol.
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5: Bright sunshine today with daytime highs approaching 72. South winds, 5 to 10 miles per hour. Partly cloudy tonight, lows around 50. Daytime highs approaching 76. Tomorrow, mainly sunny skies. Slight chance of thunderstorms Sunday with highs in the upper 70s, mainly clear Monday. A peek at the extended shows 70 Tuesday, 74 Wednesday, and 74 on Thursday. From the Wayne Weather Center, I'm meteorologist Paul Trombley. Currently, it's 63 degrees.
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0: Perfect Friday song, right? That's how we met Billy Idol, his debut single, Dancing With Myself. Well, hiya, Change Johns. We keep the dancing theme going next with Bruce, then Steely Dan with their second hit.
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1: 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Winners must appear in person with proper positive legal identification. Claim any prize Monday through Friday, excluding holidays, within 30 days, so the prize will be forfeited. Prizes will not be mailed or delivered. Any winner under the age of 18 must be accompanied by a parent or legal guardian. No trade or cash equivalent will be awarded for any contest prize. Any person or persons found to be in violation of these contest rules before, during, or after the respective contest or giveaway will be disqualified and will not be eligible for future contests and giveaways.
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0: Hit number 2 for Steely Dan when Reeling in the Years peaked at number 11. Well, hi, it's Ains Johns. Happy, happy Friday morning to you. We thank you for including us in your day as we put the wraps on Teacher Appreciation Week today. And we continue with Nurses Appreciation Week that runs through this coming Tuesday. And, of course, coming up on Sunday, Mother's Day. So lots going on. Make sure you take care of your teachers, the nurses in your life, as well as mom. On the way next, we'll take care of the very first hits for Queen and Lynyrd Skynyrd. And on the way next hour, celebrity friends that work through an issue that most relationships deal with. I'd say this is easily in the top 3 issues that any relationship deals with. I'll have who and what. See if you agree next.
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6: Ample sunshine expected this afternoon with daytime highs approaching 72. Southwest winds 8 to 15 miles per hour. Partly cloudy skies tonight, lows dip down to about 50. Mainly sunny tomorrow, high temperatures reach up to 76. Daytime highs approaching 79 Sunday with a slight chance of thunderstorms. 67, mainly clear skies, Monday. From the Wayne Weather Center, I'm meteorologist Jennifer Wojcicki. Right now, 66.
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1: This is the Kentucky News Network.
2: Kentucky Governor Andy Beshear will be in Cincinnati, Ohio today to take part in the ceremonial groundbreaking for the main portion of the Brent Spence Bridge Corridor project. The $4.4 billion infrastructure development will see the construction of a new companion bridge that will carry I-75 across the Ohio River and into Kentucky.
3: For decades, people have talked about the Brent Spence Bridge, but folks, talking is over. The bipartisan infrastructure law, we're finally going to get it done.
2: Then President Joe Biden speaking 3 years ago after Congress passed the infrastructure law that provided the necessary funding for the project. Retiring U.S. Senator Mitch McConnell will also be at the groundbreaking. Kentucky's Attorney General stepping into the appeal of a high-profile murder case.
4: Attorney General Russell Coleman is asking the Kentucky Supreme Court to uphold Brooks Houck's murder conviction. Houck is one of three men convicted last year in the 2015 murder of Crystal Rogers. Houck appealed to the Kentucky Supreme Court back in January to have his conviction overturned. Coleman filed a brief arguing his support of the substantial proof presented against Houck at last year's murder trial in Warren County. I'm John Shannon.
2: And Democratic lawmakers are calling for changes to one of Central Kentucky's school districts.
5: Five state lawmakers are calling for changes to leadership in Fayette County Public Schools and say the cuts to staff and faculty are an insult to injury. Democratic representatives Chad Ohl, Lindsey Burke, Adriel Camel, and Don Werf and Adam Moore called these events a result of repeated failures in leadership and financial oversight in FCPS. The five also say that a moratorium on executive bonuses and resignations for those who allowed this to happen should be on the way. This comes as the district looks for a $110 million loan to cover their expenses while cutting jobs and reducing hours for some of their employees.
2: That's Lee Mowen reporting, and I'm Rick Uccino.
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The first hit for Freddie Mercury and Queen when Killer Queen peaked at number 12. Well, hi, it's Haynes Johns, and up next, celebrity friends that work through an issue that most relationships deal with. I'd say this is easily in the top three issues that relationships deal with. I'll have who and what and see if you agree after Tom Petty.

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0: Billy, Dusty, and Frank from Houston that we know as ZZ Top with Gimme All Your Lovin'. They'll be rocking the Ozarks tonight in southern Missouri as their tour continues, then over to Oklahoma for Saturday night. All the dates and locations at ZZTop.com. Well, hi, it's Haynes Johns with Celebrity Friends that work through an issue that most relationships deal with. I would say this is easily in the top three issues that relationships deal with. I think those would be number one, of course, money, number two, chores, and number three, time management. The Celebrity Friends, Goldie Hawn and Meryl Streep, they started together in Death Becomes Her back in 1992. And in Meryl Streep talking with Vanity Fair, she said, yep, I love Goldie, but my major beef with her when we worked together on that movie was she was always late to set. She's adorable, and I'm always on time, you know, so that makes people somewhat annoyed, but she's always late. And she had that red convertible, and she would drive herself to set. I think that was probably the biggest problem, that she drove herself. Anyway, she'd arrive on set and have her hair all, you know, up in the air and all askew because, well, she had the convertible top down. And she'd go, oh, I'm so sorry I'm late. And everybody'd go like, oh, but she's so cute. So, yeah, I had a beef with her, but I love her to death. So Goldie Hawn, in talking with Entertainment Tonight, responding to that, she said, yeah, I think I'm pretty much 15 minutes late to everything. And it's unbelievable. I try to be on time, but I'm just always late. So, but yes, we've been good friends for so long, and tardiness is one of the jokes that we share between us. So I'm trying always better to be on time, but it's just doesn't work out for me. That's just who I am. End of quote from Goldie Hawn. So, and I'm thinking, you know, that's typically how spouses are paired, right? Like with my parents, I love my parents to death, but my dad is, you know, pretty much always late to everything. He's done so much better, and my mom has always been prodding him all along the way. Same with my sister and her husband. He's on time, and she's always late. We would tell her when we're going to get ready for family vacation, we'd give her a 30-minute lead. She'd still just barely be on time, and I certainly married into someone who is chronologically challenged as well. But that's what keeps us entertained. Coming up, Styx, a little bit of Life on the Run after Sting of the Police and their first top five hit.
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8: Ample sunshine expected this afternoon with daytime highs approaching 72. Southwest winds 8 to 15 miles per hour. partly cloudy skies. Tonight, lows dip down to about 50. Mainly sunny. Tomorrow, high temperatures reach up to 76. Daytime highs approaching 79 Sunday with a slight chance of thunderstorms. 67, mainly clear skies, Monday. From the Wayne Weather Center, I'm meteorologist Jennifer Wojcicki. Right now, 66.
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0: Living a Life on the Run with Styx and Renegade. The song peaked at number 16. Why a James Johns up next some firsts. The first top 25 hit for 38 Special, then the first top 10 hit for Aerosmith.
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8: 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Prizes will not be mailed or delivered. Any winner under the age of 18 must be accompanied by a parent or legal guardian. No trade or cash equivalent will be awarded for any contest prize. Any person or persons found to be in violation of these contest rules before, during, or after the respective contest or giveaway will be disqualified and will not be eligible for future contests and giveaways. Classic Hits, Wayne, WAIN. 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

0: Steven Tyler and Aerosmith getting their first top 10 hit when Dream On peaked at number 6. Well, hi, it's Haynes Johns coming right back with Debbie, Harry, and Blondie after we take a walk with Dire Straits. And all the way next hour, the fried chicken and biscuits that were an in with the Pope. I'll have the unlikely who and how, plus how we're all invited to sample it ourselves. Coming up.
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5: Ample sunshine expected this afternoon with daytime highs approaching 72. Southwest winds 8 to 15 miles per hour. Partly cloudy skies tonight, lows dip down to about 50. Mainly sunny tomorrow, high temperatures reach up to 76. Daytime highs approaching 79 Sunday with a slight chance of thunderstorms. 67, mainly clear skies Monday. From the Wayne Weather Center, I'm meteorologist Jennifer Wojcicki. Currently 67.
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4: Democratic lawmakers are calling for changes to a central Kentucky school district. Lee Mowen reports.
5: Five state lawmakers are calling for changes to leadership at Fayette County Public Schools and say the cuts to staff and faculty are an insult to injury. Democratic representatives Chad Ohl, Lindsey Burke, Adriel Camerall, and Don Wirth and Adam Moore called these events a result of repeated failures in leadership and financial oversight in FCPS. The five also say that a moratorium on executive bonuses and resignations for those who allowed this to happen should be on the way. This comes as the district looks for a $110 million loan to cover their expenses while cutting jobs and reducing hours for some of their employees. I'm Lee Mowen.
4: Kentucky Attorney General Russell Coleman is asking the U.S. Supreme Court to block mail-order abortion pills from entering the state. The court currently allows access to the drug mifepristone by mail while lower courts review the issue. Coleman argues the pills are unregulated and unsafe, joining attorneys general from 23 other states, including Indiana. And Kentucky Kingdom is gearing up for its 2026 season with a slew of new attractions and upgrades. Travis Laird has more.
6: The Louisville theme park officially opens its doors this Saturday with a new cashless payment system and mobile food ordering. Visitors can look forward to five new live entertainment shows debuting later this month. Adrenaline junkies will also get to ride the park's sixth roller coaster, the Flying Fox, when it makes its public debut May 28th. The park now offers the most roller coasters of any theme park in all of Kentucky. I'm Travis Laird.
4: And most of Kentucky remains under drought conditions with severe dryness across much of the state as rainfall continues to fall short. I'm Scott Hooper.
3: This is the Kentucky News Network.
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Hit number two for Debbie Harry and Blondie went one way or another, peaked at number 23. Well, hi, it's Haynes Johns, and up next, the fried chicken and biscuits that were an in with the Pope. I'll have the unlucky who and how, plus how we're all invited to sample it ourselves at

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0: And that's how we met Duran Duran, their first hit, Hungry Like the Wolf, that peaked at number 3. Well, hi, it's Ains John. Speaking of being hungry, the fried chicken and biscuits were an in with the Pope, the unlikely who and how we can sample it as well. We start with Chef Art Smith. He's known for his fried chicken, biscuits, and hummingbird cake. He has restaurants across the country, but he's cooked privately for Oprah, the Obamas, even the Dalai Lama, so some serious dignitaries. And he was invited by the Catholic Church to cook for them, along with Pope Francis and his delegation at Vatican City. So this happened in March of last year. So he did that. He later discovered that was an audition dinner. And apparently he won. They were announcing Pope Francis wanted to revitalize Borgo Laudato Si, which for centuries has served as the papal summer retreat. It's just a short trip from Vatican City, but the plan was to transform it to an ecological center open to the public with gardens, farms, and an education center that would be an advocate for environmental issues. So he served his fried chicken and biscuits to the delegation, and apparently they loved it, including the American-born cardinal that soon became Pope Leo XIV, Robert Prevost. So now that he's got that job, they're going to be bringing that restaurant to the Borgo, which is what they're going to be calling it, which is Italian for village. And he says, I think that's perfect because I view food as a means to bring a community together, the village together. Now, yes, most of the menu will be Italian, but he's going to sneak in some barbecue tacos and other goodies. So we'll look forward to that opening soon. In just outside of Vatican City. Who knew? Coming up next, Elton with his second top 10 hit, then Stevie Nicks going solo from Fleetwood Mac.
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9: Ample sunshine expected this afternoon with daytime highs approaching 72. Southwest winds 8 to 15 miles per hour. Partly cloudy skies tonight, lows dip down to about 50. Mainly sunny tomorrow, high temperatures reach up to 76. Daytime highs approaching 79 Sunday with a slight chance of thunderstorms. 67, mainly clear skies Monday. From the Wayne Weather Center, I'm meteorologist Jennifer Wojcicki. Currently 67.
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0: Stevie Nicks from Fleetwood Mac with her third consecutive solo top 15 hit when Edge of 17 peaked at number 11. Well, hi, it's Ains Johns coming right back with some firsts. The first top 5 hits for Matchbox 20 and Billy Idol.
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1: 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Winners must appear in person with proper positive legal identification. Claim any prize Monday through Friday, excluding holidays, within 30 days, so the prize will be forfeited. Prizes will not be mailed or delivered. Any winner under the age of 18 must be accompanied by a parent or legal guardian. No trade or cash equivalent will be awarded for any contest prize. Any person or persons found to be in violation of these contest rules before, during, or after the respective contest or giveaway will be disqualified and will not be eligible for future contests and giveaways.
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0: Rob Thomas of Matchbox 20 with their first hit, Push, that peaked at number 3. The first of 4 consecutive top 10 hits, all coming from their debut album, Yourself or Someone Like You. Nice. Well, hi, it's Ains Judge on your Friday, and coming up, it's a 1-2 punch of number ones from the Steves. The first number one for Steve Winwood, after the second number one for the Steve Miller Band. And on the way next hour, now you can earn your college degree virtually anywhere in the world at any time, all for a flat fee, books included. How's that for our brave new world? I'll have the amazing how coming up.
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5: Ample sunshine expected this afternoon with daytime highs approaching 72. Southwest winds 8 to 15 miles per hour. Partly cloudy skies tonight, lows dip down to about 50. Mainly sunny tomorrow, high temperatures reach up to 76. Daytime highs approaching 79 Sunday with a slight chance of thunderstorms. 67, mainly clear skies Monday. From the Wayne Weather Center, I'm meteorologist Jennifer Wojcicki. Right now, 68.
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2: Democratic lawmakers are calling for changes to a central Kentucky school district. Lee Mowen reports.
3: Five state lawmakers are calling for changes to leadership at Fayette County Public Schools and say the cuts to staff and faculty are an insult to injury. Democratic representatives Chad Ohl, Lindsey Burke, Adriel Camerell, and Don Werf and Adam Moore called these events a result of repeated failures in leadership and financial oversight in FCPS. The five also say that a moratorium on executive bonuses and resignations for those who allowed this to happen should be on the way. This comes as the district looks for a $110 million loan to cover their expenses while cutting jobs and reducing hours for some of their employees. I'm Lee Mowen.
2: Kentucky Attorney General Russell Coleman is asking the U.S. Supreme Court to block mail-order abortion pills from entering the state. The court currently allows access to the drug mifepristone by mail while lower courts review the issue. Coleman argues the pills are unregulated and unsafe, joining attorneys general from 23 other states, including Indiana. And Kentucky Kingdom is gearing up for its 2026 season with a slew of new attractions and upgrades. Travis Laird has more.
4: The Louisville theme park officially opens its doors this Saturday with a new cashless payment system and mobile food ordering. Visitors can look forward to five new live entertainment shows debuting later this month. Adrenaline junkies will also get to ride the park's sixth roller coaster, the Flying Fox, when it makes its public debut May 28th. The park now offers the most roller coasters of any theme park in all of Kentucky. I'm Travis Laird.
2: And most of Kentucky remains under drought conditions with severe dryness across much of the state as rainfall continues to fall short. I'm Scott Hooper.
1: This is the Kentucky News Network.
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Steve Winwood getting his first number one with Higher Love and some help from Chaka Khan. Well, hi, it's Haynes Johns, and up next, now you can earn your college degree virtually anywhere in the world at any time, and all for a flat fee, books included, on The Amazing House.

0: Pat Benatar getting her first top 10 hit as she puts another notch in her lipstick case when Hit Me With Your Best Shot peaked at number 9. Well, hi, it's Haynes Johns, and here's our brave new world where you can earn a college degree virtually anywhere in the world at any time and all for a flat fee, books included. The Amazing How, coming from Cornerstone University, which is a private religious school in Grand Rapids, Michigan, and they're now offering 2 degrees completely on your phone. 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
8: Ample sunshine expected this afternoon with daytime highs approaching 72. Southwest winds 8 to 15 miles per hour. Partly cloudy skies tonight, lows dip down to about 50. Mainly sunny tomorrow, high temperatures reach up to 76. Daytime highs approaching 79 Sunday with a slight chance of thunderstorms. 67, mainly clear skies Monday. From the Wayne Weather Center, I'm meteorologist Jennifer Wojcicki. Right now, 68.
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0: The late, great Steve Harwell and Smash Mouth getting their first number one, where it stayed for 5 weeks with All Star. Well, hi, it's Ains Johns. Happy Friday to you, and happy birthday today to the great David Attenborough, actor and conservationist. He hosts those shows on nature. He turns 100 years young today. Tony Tennille is in The Captain, and Tennille turning 86. Paul Gadd, boring, but Gary Glitter, now we're talking. He turns 82. Philip Bailey from Earth, Wind, and Fire, plus he gave us that song Easy Lover with Phil Collins. He turns 75. Alex Van Halen, the oldest of the brothers, turning 73. Bill Cowher, the football coach and now analyst, he turns 69. Melissa Gilbert, Sarah from Little House on the Prairie, turning 62. Matthew Davis, he played Warner in Legally Blonde, the movie, he turns 48. And Stephen Amell from the Suits TV series, he turns 45. For your birthday or anniversary, we wish you the best. Coming up, it's Def Leppard, title track to their most successful album, after Queen and their first top 10 hit.
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1: 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Winners must appear in person with proper positive legal identification. Claim any prize Monday through Friday, excluding holidays, within 30 days, so the prize will be forfeited. Prizes will not be mailed or delivered. Any winner under the age of 18 must be accompanied by a parent or legal guardian. No trade or cash equivalent will be awarded for any contest prize. Any person or persons found to be in violation of these contest rules before, during, or after the respective contest or giveaway will be disqualified and will not be eligible for future contests and giveaways. Classic Hits, Wayne's, WAI.

0: Joe Elliott and Def Leppard, title track to their most successful album, Hysteria, that would give them 6 top 20 hits. The song peaked at number 10. My name is Haynes Johns. Thank you for letting me be a part of your day. I hope the rest of your Friday goes smoothly. Keep it here because you've got lots more of your favorites on the way to sing along with. And I'll be back again tomorrow as we celebrate your weekend, Mother's Day weekend. So remember to take care of Mom. Don't forget the card. If you're doing a dinner or lunch out, make those reservations today. I'm telling you, time sensitive. Also, Teachers Appreciation Week wraps up today. And Nurses Appreciation Week continues through this coming Tuesday. So make sure you show your appreciation, maybe some little happies or big happies for the teachers and nurses in your life, because they all, as well as our moms, make this world so much of a better place. Up next for us, the Eagles, title track to one of their biggest selling albums, after Joan Jett and the Blackhearts, their most recent top 10 hit.
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7: Ample sunshine expected this afternoon with daytime highs approaching 72. Southwesterly winds 5 to 10 miles per hour. Mainly clear tonight, lows level off around 49. Daytime highs approaching 77, tomorrow partly cloudy. Highs level off around 80 Sunday with a chance of thunderstorms. 67, mainly sunny skies, Monday. From the Wayne Weather Center, I'm meteorologist Jennifer Wojcicki. Right now, 69.
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2: It's being called one of the most significant infrastructure projects in the nation. Ground was broken today for the Brent Spence Bridge Corridor project in northern Kentucky. Here's Joe Lincoln with more.
3: The more than $4 billion project includes construction of a companion bridge to the existing Brent Spence Bridge that carries Interstate 71 and 75 across the Ohio River between Covington and Cincinnati. Kentucky Governor Andy Beshear.
4: We all know the need. Couldn't be greater. The Brent Spence Bridge carries far more traffic than it was ever designed to handle. This project is first and foremost helping the people of northern Kentucky and greater Cincinnati by resolving traffic delays and safety issues.
3: Unlike the new bridges in Louisville, the Brent Spence Companion Bridge will not be tolled. The Companion Bridge is expected to open in 2031. I'm Joe Lincoln.
2: Two prison guards have been fired and another suspended after an investigation into an alleged inmate assault at Kentucky State Penitentiary. Corrections officials say a handcuffed inmate claimed his head was forced into a wall during a February escort. Internal Affairs reviewed the video and found use of force policies were violated. And the judge in the Matt Bevin case will not be removed. Lee Mowen explains.
5: The Kentucky Supreme Court will not take Jefferson Family Court Judge Angela Johnson out of former Governor Matt Bevin's contentious divorce case where their adopted estranged son Jonah seeks support. In her 18-page order, Supreme Court Chief Justice Deborah Henry Lambert said both Bevins failed to show any bias from Johnson, as they allege. The Chief Johnson also commented that media attention is not grounds for disqualifying a judge. Jonah Bevin accuses Glenna and Matt abandoning him in a brutal Jamaican youth facility when he was 17, was said complex closed by authorities, and having no way to return back home. The case has lasted a year as he seeks support and aid to complete an education. I'm Lee Mowen.
2: And I'm Scott Hooper.
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as we get rolling on a Friday. Hello, weekend. I missed you. That was the Eagles from 1979 and the title track, The Long Run. Band out of Arizona, Jimmy Eat World, coming your way in a bit. Also going to play you some modern English from the 1980s. Our usual features coming right along, including born on dates of the lates and greats and milestones and memories and also music headlines. We'll get to them all later on today, but we want you to hang with us because the music continues, and it's very good. Tom Petty, and I Won't Back Down.

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0: As being out of, let's see, where are they from? Arizona, Jimmy Eat World, and the middle it's called is Ken Cocker. Modern English from the 80s on the way here in just a little bit. And we're going to play a great song, too, by The Cars. So we don't want you to stray. Thanks so much for listening. Appreciate you being along here on the cruise.
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8: Ample sunshine expected this afternoon with daytime highs approaching 72. Southwesterly winds 5 to 10 miles per hour. Mainly clear tonight, lows level off around 49. Daytime highs approaching 77, tomorrow partly cloudy. Highs level off around 80 Sunday with a chance of thunderstorms. 67, mainly sunny skies Monday. From the Wayne Weather Center, I'm meteorologist Jennifer Vujicki. Right now, 69.
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0: So very popular in the late 70s, early 80s, Let the Good Times Roll. It's the Cars, led by Benjamin Orr and Rick Ocasek. Both those guys gone now, but they leave us a great legacy. Of course, I appreciate you being along for the ride, and hello weekend. I missed you. Glad to have you back. Billy Joel and Fleetwood Mac, a couple of big superstars on the way here in just a bit.
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1: 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Winners must appear in person with proper positive legal identification, claim any prize Monday through Friday, excluding holidays, within 30 days, so the prize will be forfeited. Prizes will not be mailed or delivered. Any winner under the age of 18 must be accompanied by a parent or legal guardian. No trade or cash equivalent will be awarded for any contest prize. Any person or persons found to be in violation of these contest rules before, during, or after the respective contest or giveaway will be disqualified and will not be eligible for future contests and giveaways.
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0: That's Big Mac Rock and Roll, and word is that Lindsey Buckingham and Stevie Nicks are getting along these days, and that's leading to rumors that they may do something to celebrate, rumors, the album, its 50th anniversary next year. Nothing official, but there's talk about that. Let's hope that that does happen. Time for us to take a look at music headlines, see if there's anything here that piques your interest about a particular artist or group that you happen to like a lot. We're going to start with the Rolling Stones. They have announced a brand new album. It's called Foreign Tongues. And that will release on July 1. Squeeze has confirmed a 30-day tour of North America starting in August. Alex Van Halen is releasing a limited edition of his book, Van Halen. That details how he and Eddie started their musical journey, leading to the creation of the iconic band. And Todd Rundgren is expanding his Damned If I Do tour with a large number of newly added dates later in the summer. And there you have it, music headlines for today.
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5: Lows level off around 49 tonight under mainly clear skies, southerly winds around 5 miles per hour. Highs level off around 77 tomorrow, sunshine mixed with clouds at times. Lows level off around 52 tomorrow night, mainly clear skies. Chance for storms Sunday, daytime highs approaching 80, 67 mainly sunny Monday. From the Wayne Weather Center, I'm meteorologist Jennifer Wojcicki. Currently, it's 70 degrees.
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2: Two regional universities are responding to a cybersecurity breach tied to the Canvas learning platform. Northern Kentucky University and the University of Cincinnati say student and staff data could be affected. Lee Mowen has more.
3: Northern Kentucky University and the University of Cincinnati confirming Thursday they suffered a security breach which could have millions of students, staff, and faculty information affected. The cybersecurity incident is believed to be stemming from Canvas, a platform used for grades, assignments, and more educational uses. NKU officials urge students to remain vigilant while online. UC officials telling their students Canvas is currently inaccessible. Other universities and grade schools across the country reported the same issues throughout the week. Instructure, the parent company of Canvas, say they have over 30 million active users. I'm Lee Mowen.
2: The Fayette County School Board is moving ahead with plans to sell several surplus properties. Leaders say the sales could help ease budget concerns, with Head Start getting first right of refusal on one site. And a Kentucky native and pro soccer veteran will reach a milestone tonight when Racing Louisville FC takes a pitch at Lynn Family Stadium. Paul Miles has the story.
4: For Racing Louisville,
5: Erin Wright's next regular season appearance will be her 200th. A Racing Louisville defender and team captain, Wright will be just the ninth player in National Women's Soccer League history to reach that mark.
6: It's come such a long way, and to be a part of that and building this league into what it is today and making it a place where all these young women can come up and have a career and have like a real like living for themselves. It's just such an honor to be a part of that.
5: A native of Jessamine County, Wright is one of the most decorated players in University of Kentucky women's soccer history. She became the first Kentucky player to ever be selected in a professional women's soccer draft. I'm Paul Miles.
2: And I'm Scott Hooper.
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John Fogerty and CCR, he is on tour this summer with Steve Winwood. John Fogerty is. And this is Ken Cocker. Coming up later on this hour, we're going to take a look at the Born on Dates of the Lates and Greats, so hang for that. Lifehouse and U2 are around the corner. Right now, though, some great rock and roll from Whitesnake.

0: Lifehouse, hanging by a moment. This is Ken Cocker. And it's going to be Mother's Day on Sunday. I remember in, I'm going to say it's 1995, if I'm recalling correctly, that the program director of the station I was working at in Chicago, I was very close to my mom and had mentioned it several times. He says, hey, why not have your mom come in and do the show with you on the Friday before Mother's Day? And I thought, I don't know if she'll do that. And she was interested, so we had a great old time traveling down there, had some lunch, went and did the show. And I got to tell you, there was a lot of tears in my eyes, and I assume the listeners as well, as we talked about our life together. It was a kind of a cool thing, and my mom always really enjoyed that. Maybe that's something for some of the bosses out there to think about to do, and have mom come in and help out the DJs the Friday before Mother's Day. U2 is going to be here in a bit, and a great song by The Knack coming up.
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9: Lows level off around 49 tonight under mainly clear skies, southerly winds around 5 miles per hour. Highs level off around 77 tomorrow, sunshine mixed with clouds at times. Lows level off around 52 tomorrow night, mainly clear skies. Chance for storms Sunday, daytime highs approaching 80, 67 mainly sunny Monday. From the Wayne Weather Center, I'm meteorologist Jennifer Wojcicki. Currently, it's 70 degrees.
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0: 1979, My Sharona from the Get the Knack. And I'm Ken Cocker. Evanescence is going to come your way in just a little while. And we're going to play you some Genesis as well. We also got some Bob Thiga lined up. And a look at the board on dates of the lates and greats.
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1: 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Winners must appear in person with proper positive legal identification to claim any prize Monday through Friday, excluding holidays, within 30 days, so the prize will be forfeited. Prizes will not be mailed or delivered. Any winner under the age of 18 must be accompanied by a parent or legal guardian. No trade or cash equivalent will be awarded for any contest prize. Any person or persons found to be in violation of these contest rules before, during, or after the respective contest or giveaway will be disqualified and will not be eligible for future contests and giveaways.
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0: My Immortal and Evanescence. Take two. Evanescence. It's Friday. What can I tell you? This is Ken Cocker. Thanks for being along for the ride. I sure do appreciate it. Hello, weekend. I missed you. Bob Seger turned 81 the other day and still going strong. We had a song by him from the 1970s right around the corner here as we do the cruise.
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8: Lows level off around 49 tonight under mainly clear skies, southerly winds around 5 miles per hour. Highs level off around 77 tomorrow, sunshine mixed with clouds at times. Lows level off around 52. Tomorrow night, mainly clear skies. Chance for storms, Sunday. Daytime highs approaching 80. 67, mainly sunny, Monday. From the Wayne Weather Center, I'm meteorologist Jennifer Wojcicki. Currently, it's 70 degrees.
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1: This is the Kentucky News Network.
2: Democratic lawmakers are calling for changes to a central Kentucky school district. Lee Mowen reports.
3: Five state lawmakers are calling for changes to leadership at Fayette County Public Schools and say the cuts to staff and faculty are an insult to injury. Democratic representatives Chad Ohl, Lindsey Burke, Adriel Camerell, and Don Werf and Adam Moore called these events a result of repeated failures in leadership and financial oversight in FCPS. The five also say that a moratorium on executive bonuses and resignations for those who allowed this to happen should be on the way. This comes as the district looks for a $110 million loan to cover their expenses while cutting jobs and reducing hours for some of their employees. I'm Lee Mowen.
2: Kentucky Attorney General Russell Coleman is asking the U.S. Supreme Court to block mail-order abortion pills from entering the state. The court currently allows access to the drug mifepristone by mail while lower courts review the issue. Coleman argues the pills are unregulated and unsafe, joining attorneys general from 23 other states, including Indiana. Kentucky Kingdom is gearing up for its 2026 season with a slew of new attractions and upgrades. Travis Laird has more.
4: The Louisville Theme Park officially opens its doors this Saturday with a new cashless payment system and mobile food ordering. Visitors can look forward to five new live entertainment shows debuting later this month. Adrenaline junkies will also get to ride the park's sixth roller coaster, the Flying Fox, when it makes its public debut May 28th. The park now offers the most roller coasters of any theme park in all of Kentucky. I'm Travis Laird.
2: And most of Kentucky remains under drought conditions, with severe drought reported across much of the state as rainfall continues to fall short. I'm Scott Hooper.
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ZZ Top, that's Legs. Billy Gibbons from ZZ Top is going to be part of the guitar festival put on by Eric Clapton in Austin, Texas. That comes up in September. Van Halen here in just a little bit. Right now, Billy Idol going into the Rock and Roll Hall of Fame on November 14th.

0: Van Halen and Jump from 1984, both the year and the album. Alex Van Halen has a book coming out that is all about the life and times of Van Halen, how they got started in the music business, and of course the iconic band itself. You may want to check that out. And great music coming your way in a bit. Police and the Counting Crows right around the corner. And it won't be too long. We're going to check again the music headlines.
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7: Lows level off around 49 tonight under mainly clear skies, southerly winds around 5 miles per hour. Highs level off around 77 tomorrow, sunshine mixed with clouds at times. Lows level off around 52. Tomorrow night, mainly clear skies. Chance for storms, Sunday. Daytime highs approaching 80. 67, mainly sunny, Monday. From the Wayne Weather Center, I'm meteorologist Jennifer Wojcicki. Right now, 71.
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Welcome to Adair County Softball Field for senior night action for the Lady Indians as they are playing host to the Hart County Lady Raiders and getting a little bit of a late start. Had senior night activities for a couple young ladies, and also Hart County was extremely late getting here. And so I guess we're going to try to get underway here in just a few minutes. Umpires are meeting with the head coaches now, so hopefully it won't be much longer. Both these teams coming in looking for some wins. They've both coming in with more losses than wins here recently. Hart County with a 15-12 record, although they've lost four of their last six games coming in. Meanwhile, the Lady Indians come in 10-13. They've lost six of their last eight. So both teams trying to get things straightened up, getting ready to head into the postseason, which will be not next week, but the week after that. District tournament action will be at Camelsville Schools. Both the baseball and softball district tournaments have been set now, with Lady Indians will be facing Marion County and the baseball Indians will be facing Camelsville in their respective tournaments, and we'll have some more updates on that. Those games coming up here over the next little bit. Let's go ahead and look at lineups here first, and we'll have the PA will announce the lineups and also get the national anthem here in just a few minutes. First four, let's look at Hart County's lineup. They'll go out like this. Leading off will be the shortstop, number six, Abby Rose Roten. Batting second, the pitcher, number one, Brenna Kane. Batting third, playing catcher, will be number two, Chloe Tweedy. Batting fourth, the center fielder, number 11, Rayleigh Moon.

0: Thompson. Batting eighth, the right fielder, number 22, Faith Ruiz. Batting ninth, the designated player, number 24, Kaylee Bird. She'll be hitting for the flex player playing left field, number 18, Kenley Boer. So that's the Hart County Lady Raider lineup. For the Lady Indians tonight, they'll go out like this. Leading off the left fielder, number 20, Ashley Loy. Batting second, playing second base, will be number 4, Keelan Bergen. Batting third, the third baseman, number 25, Allie Campbell. Batting fourth, doing the pitching tonight, will be number 1, Jazzy Young. Batting fifth, the shortstop, number 11, Kaylee White. Batting sixth, the designated player, number 10, Katie Kimbler. She'll be hitting for the flex player playing right field, number 23, Ella Brown. Batting seventh and returning to the lineup after a short injury will be the catcher, number 21, Bug Uli. Batting eighth, playing first base, getting the senior night start, will be number 14, Haley Parnell. And batting ninth, the center fielder, number 5, Reese Barden. So that's the lineups for both teams. Umpires tonight behind the plate will be Mr. Gary Ballard. And in the field will be Larry Smith. And I believe we're getting closer, possibly, to the introduction of lineups in the national anthem. Before we send it back for the national anthem break, let's go over our sponsors for this year for Adair County softball and baseball coverage on WAIN. Those sponsors are TJ Regional Health, J&S Auto Sales, Little Caesars, The Appliance Store, Bank of Columbia, United Citizens Bank, First and Farmers National Bank, Animal Care Veterinary Clinic, B&R Dent Removal, and Cumberland Pipeline. 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
2: Back to Adair County High School, getting closer to being underway. Looking for Indian defense from left field to right field to be Ashley Lloyd, Reese Barton, and Ella Brown from across the infield from third base to first base will be Allie Campbell, Callie White, Keely Bergen, and Haley Parnell. Catcher will be Addison Bug Uli. And then in the circle tonight will be Jazzy Young. Jazzy comes in with a 5-2 record, 4.23 ERA. This is her 15th appearance. She does have one save on the season. 46 and a third innings pitch, 56 hits, 41 runs, only 28 of those earned. She struck out 34 and walked 28, and we are underway. Ball one to the leadoff hitter, Abby Roten, for Hart County. Roten, 406 on the season. Swing and a miss. Counts even, one ball and one strike. These two teams met back on April the 3rd, just over a month ago, at Hart County. Hart County won that one 13-2 in five innings. They had several big games from several different players. Called strike two on the outside corner. So Young, after a new first pitch ball, has come back with two straight strikes, and she's ahead in the count 1-2. Roten, three home runs on the season, 1-2 pitch. Just missed on the inside corner. Off the inside corner, two balls and two strikes. Young, so look down at your wristband. That's where she gets her pitch sign from. Swing and a miss, strike three, balls in the dirt. She will not leave the box. So Uli will throw it down to first regardless. So a drop third strike is the first out of the game. And that will bring up the pitcher, Brenna Kane. Kane with a huge game in the previous meeting. She was 2-for-3, three RBIs and a home run in that one. Comes in hitting 381 on the season, 19 RBIs. First pitch swing and bullet up the middle, line drive, base hit. Reese Barton gets it on a couple of hops and gets it in quickly. So a first pitch single gives Hart County their first runner of the ball game.
3: Now batting for Hart County, number two, Tweedy.
2: That'll bring up Chloe Tweedy, the catcher. 23-38 on the year. She also has three home runs. Young with the pitch, called a strike, caught the inside corner, 0-1. One thing I've noticed is the top hitter for Hart County on the season, Haskins, is not in the lineup today. She hits nearly 500, has six home runs. She's team leader in several categories. Swung on, changeup was way early on the changeup, fouled off down the third baseline. I'm not sure what's going on with Haskins. And she is not in the Hart County lineup tonight. And she's played in every game so far this year, so I'm not sure what's going on there. 0-2 pitch, taken up and away outside. Runner Kane steals on the pitch, slides in safely. So that stolen base puts Kane in scoring position. Just underway in the top of the first, one away, no score in this one. Hart County with the runner on second now. The catcher Chloe Tweedy swinging a miss. That's strike three, second strikeout here in the first inning for Young. Brings up the center fielder, number 11, Rayleigh Moon. Moon, 4-11 on the season. This team hits 344 as a team, so they are offensively talented, according to their stats anyway. First pitch. I'm not sure what it was. I had a gentleman trying to tell me this young lady's name. I don't think he realized I was on the radio. Well, pop foul. I think the first pitch was a ball, so that evened the count, one ball and one strike. Yeah, Hart County fan was trying to tell me how to pronounce this young lady's name, and I had to tell him I was on the radio. So Moon steps back in, counts even, one ball and one strike. Two outs here in the top of the first, no score. Hart County with the runner on second after a single and a stolen base. Up and away, two balls and a strike. So Young trying to work out of the one out hit she gave up. Moon steps back in. Called strike two. Right at the knees. Counts even, two balls and two strikes. Young gets the sign. Winding the deal. Swung on, ground ball. Fielded by Campbell at third. Over to first to Parnell, and that will do it for Hart County. In the top of the first, no runs, a hit. One stranded on second base. After a half inning, Hart County 0, Lady Indians coming to bat. Back after this message from our sponsors.
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2: Back for the late innings, first crack at the plate. Hart County defense will be like this. From left field to right field, it'll be Boer, Moon, and Ruiz. Across the infield from third to first, it'll be Haycraft, Roten, Miner, Thompson. Catcher will be Tweedy, and the young lady in the circle tonight will be Brenna Kane. This is her seventh appearance of the season. She's 3-1 with a 5.0 ERA. She's thrown 14 innings, given up 16 runs, 10 of those earned. She's walked 23, struck out 18, so she is prone to the walk, it looks like. Hitters hit 232 against her, and she has allowed a 462 on-base percentage. So leading off with the Lady Indians will be Ashley Loy coming in, hit 289 on the season. Down in the dirt. First pitch from Kane will be ball one. One oh pitch. Misses inside, 2-0. So just going by the swung on, a little humpback liner right at the shortstop, and Roten will make the play for the first out of the game, or first out of the inning for the Lady Indians.
3: Now batting number four, Keelan Bergen.
2: That'll bring up Keelan Bergen. Bergen on the season, 379. Three doubles and her 25 hits. First pitch upstairs, ball one. Bergen hits from the left-hand side. Throws right-handed, hits left-handed. That's what I did when I was playing ball moons ago. 1-0 pitch, down in the dirt and away, 2-0. So, Kane, Sloan went 2-0 to the leadoff hitter. Now 2-0 to the second hitter also. They wind in the pitch, down and away again, 3-0. So Lady Indians looking for their first base run of the game. Three-oh pitch, low and away again, four-pitch walk. Looks like Lady Indians their first base run of the game. And we'll bring up third baseman, Allie Campbell. Allie, 392 on the season, team high in average. Six home runs, seven doubles. Also has 16 RBIs on the year. Campbell steps in from the right-hand side. Swung on and fouled back on the first pitch. Kane, back to the rubber. 0-1 pitch is low, ball one. Kane, working slowly out here. One ball, one strike pitch. Up high in the zone, Campbell offers. Comes up empty. One ball, two strikes. Borderline strike. Obviously, Allie liked it. Steps in. 1-2 count. Pitch on the way. Down in the dirt. Rolls in. Good job by the catcher there. Tweedy. Keeping the ball in front of her. Doesn't allow Bergen to advance. Two balls, two strikes. Ball come in low and skidded in front of the plate. Covered the plate with dirt, so home plate umpire Gary Ballard had to go brush it off. Campbell steps back in, awaits the 2-2 pitch from Kane. Up and away, count goes full. We'll see here if Bergen is on the move on a 3-2 count with one out. Payoff pitch, down low, two straight walks. She's ahead 1-2 there to Campbell, was Kane, and went back and lost her. So two straight walks will bring up the pitcher, Jazzy Young. Young on the year, 367. Does have a couple of home runs, 16 RBIs. First pitch swinging, hit hard but fouled away. Pretty good contact there, just a hair late. Lady Indians trying to get something brewing here in their half of the first inning after holding Hart County scoreless. Change up way out in front of it. Good pitch right there. 0-2. First change up we've seen from Kane. It was very effective. 0-2 pitch, swung on, a line pop fly right over the second baseman's head. That'll fall in for a hit. The runners had to hold up, so obviously Bergen will be held up at third base. It's a tough ball to read for the base runners. So late innings, first hit of the game, loads the bases for a shortstop.
3: Nobody for the late innings, number 11, Kaylee White.
2: Kaylee comes in, 290 on the season. So, going to have, I thought we were going to have a courtesy runner. Apparently we're not going to have a courtesy runner. Coach Veach was talking to the umpire. First pitch swing and the top fly, that'll be infield fly. Top fly right to the shortstop, so the infield fly rule. Automatic out for the batter. That'll be two down for now with the bases loaded. That'll bring up designated player Katie Kimber, one of the two seniors starting tonight. First pitch swing, foul back into the backstop. So Kane trying to strand him loaded after a couple walks and a little bloop single. The Indians trying to dent the scoreboard here. 0-1 pitch, up and away. One ball, one strike. Kimbler, 341 on the year. She does have four doubles, six RBIs. Be a good time for 7 and 8 right here. Swung on, way out early on a changeup. Fouls it off. Kane doesn't throw that changeup very often, but it's been effective the two times she's thrown it so far. I mean, she's thrown it both of one strike instead of two strikes. One ball, two strikes. Pitch into Kimbler. Taking strike three on the outside corner, and the Lady Indians will leave them loaded. So after one complete, we've got no score. Lady Indians, no runs, a hit, three left on base. We'll go to the second inning. Be back in 1 minute on 1270 AM, 101.9 FM, WAIN.
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2: After a scoreless first inning, Hart County comes back with 5-6-7 in their lineup. Lady Indians missed a chance there, had the bases loaded with one out. Unable to cross a run. Second baseman Bevin Miner will lead off the second inning. 215 on the year batting average. Young returns in the circle for the second inning. First pitch misses outside. 1-0. Miner steps back in. Young with the 1-0 pitch. Up and away, 2-0. Seen Young a couple times in relief for the games we've done this season. Never as a starter. He's got pretty good numbers. 2-0 pitch. Just misses. 3-0. Young works much slower than Bergen. Pitch we've seen the most this season. 3-0 pitch. Called strike one. 3-1. Wind blowing basically straight in, maybe some what from right field to left field. Pretty brisk breeze this afternoon. 3-1 pitch, swing and a miss. Count goes full. Pitch is up and away. Miner draws a leadoff walk here in the second inning. Going to bring up Meredith Haycraft, the third baseman. Haycraft 417 on the year and only 10 games played. So hasn't seen a lot of action, but she's been pretty successful when she has. Not sure what we got going on here. Third base coach is wanting to talk to the umpire. And going to have a pinch runner, maybe? Nope, we're not. I'm not sure what that was about either. Second time, coach from third base has talked to the umpire for each team, and nothing came of it. First pitch is called strike to Haycraft right on the inside corner. Haycraft, right-handed hitting third baseman. So one pitch from Young, swung on, ground ball. Fielded by Bergen, but she had to run all the way over. And the out is called at first base on a bang-bang play. Parnell playing first. That was probably her ball. She, as soon as it's hit, she went to cover first. Bergen come all the way across and basically fielded right behind where Parnell was playing. But no harm, no foul there as the ground out will get the first out of the inning. Miner was able to move to second base on the 4-3 put out. Now Lila Thompson, the first baseman. First pitch called strike to her. Thompson, 238 on the year. Two home runs. This team has hit 21 home runs as a team, so they've got some pop. Young with the 0-1 pitch, swung on, fouled off. Quickly ahead, 0-2. Pitch, swung on, grounded on third baseline, just foul. Count will remain 0-2. Looking ahead, next broadcast will be Monday as the Indians will be in action. John Shelley have that call at 5:45. And then after that, it's on to district action. A little pop fly lifted in the right field, and it's going to be fall for a hit. And they try to throw out at first, and it goes over her head. Uli has to chase it down here behind the backstop. Runner at third stays put. So a two-strike base hit from Thompson. Puts runners at the corners.
3: Now comes to play number 22, Ruiz.
2: Ella didn't get the best break on that one, but it was diving away from her, kind of slicing away from her, and she was not able to get to it. That'll bring up Ruiz, the right fielder, number 8 hitter. Ruiz, only 139 on the season. This is one you cannot let her get on base. First pitch swing, she pops it straight up sky high in the air. Allie Campbell camped out under it. Makes the play in foul territory for the second out. So a big out right there. And that will bring up the number nine hitter, Bird. Kaylee Bird, 358 on the year. Don't want to let this top of the lineup get back up here. First pitch in the dirt. Good job by Uli blocking it up. Thompson over at first, giving no indication. She's going to try to pick up the stolen base at second or try to advance to second. Probably won't be a throw down with the runner on third. Young with the 0-1 or 1-0 pitch up and away. 2-0. Number nine hitter. You need to throw strikes right here. Bird steps back in. Pitch from Young. Swing and a miss. Two balls and a strike. Swung on, ground ball to White at short. She throws across the first, wide throw, but it's picked up and the out is recorded. So for Hart County in the top of the second inning, no runs, a hit, two left on base. After an inning and a half, we have no score. Back in 1 minute on 1270 AM, 101.9 FM, WAIN. One minute, Griff.
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2: Seven, eight, nine. Do it for the lady innings here. Uli, Parnell, and Barden. As Kane comes out to the circle. No score here. We're in the bottom of the second inning. Lady innings left them loaded in the first. Hart County left a runner in the first and two in the top of the first, or bottom, top of the second, excuse me. Uli steps in from the right-hand side. First pitch, down low, 1-0.

0: final pitch. Way upstairs, 2-0. Two old pitch, Dooley. Upstairs again. So Bugs up 3-0. Pitch way inside, almost hit her for a four pitch walk to Uli, and then I bring up first baseman Haley Parnell. We're gonna have a courtesy runner here for the catcher.
1: Now coming to play, number 14, Haley Parnell.
0: That'll be number 15. That'll be Josie Cox coming in to run for the catcher. And speed up rule. Parnell comes in perfect on the season. This is her third game played. Her second at bat, she's one for one in her two in her appearances. So she's got a RBI single in her only plate appearance of the season. Steps in. Pitch from Kane. Down low. Having trouble finding the strike zone. Kane goes back, walks out of the back of the circle, shaking her head, frustrated with herself. One ball, no strikes to Parnell. Swung on off the handle. She's on ground to the first base. First baseman picks it up, throws it across to Kane, who's covering. That was Thompson who flipped it underhanded. So a 3-1 put out. Moves Cox to second base and brings up Reese Barden. Barden comes in 238 on the year. She does have a home run. 16 RBIs hitting in that nine hole. First pitch swung on. Fouled. Out of play down the right field line. No balls and a strike. Kane with the line and the pitch. Up and away. 1-1. Kane, set again, 1-1 pitch, swing and a miss. One ball and two strikes. Hitting the outside corner, Reese stepping out. Unable to reach it. So 1-2, pitch from Kane, fouled off. Good job of Reese to hang in there on that one. Ball, two strikes. Kane with the pitch. Swung on. Fouled off again. Reese wasted another pitch. Wasn't the greatest pitch, but she fouled it away. She'll see another. One, two. Down in the dirt. Counts even, two balls and two strikes. Kane already with 33 pitches. She's only got one out here in the second. One, two. Swung on. Line drive right to short to the second baseman. She picks it up. Bang, bang, play at second. They don't call her out. Cox took off on the contact. The second baseman made a great play right at the dirt. Catch it in there. And she dove at second base, the second base bag, and made the tag before Cox could get back. So for the late innings, no runs, no hits, one left on base. Or no one left on base, excuse me. After two innings complete, we have no score. Back in 1 minute on 1270 AM, 101.9 FM.
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